0: bombs and everything for the Las Vegas Aces starting point guard.
1: Yeah.
0: That goes on everywhere.
1: Sure it does. I mean,
0: what do you mean? What was your example? I'm sorry.
1: It didn't. Well, I got to look it up before I say anything on the air. It was a pretty bad situation happened with his wife.
0: Oh, okay.
1: Getting heckled from a non-better, but on the road, goes up into the stands. I don't blame the guy.
0: I don't either at all.
1: I really don't.
0: Of course not. Not like some usher who's like pushing 100 is going to help you if something's dangerous.
1: Yeah. All right, so we'll continue with this, get you an update here on the semifinal match between Spain and France, and also Doug with a nice winner involving the Mercury last night. He has a bet tonight as well on the other WNBA game going on. Find out what that is coming up next.
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1: I think we put together what everybody here at the book behind us at Circus Sports

0: what they have in pocket for this game. There was a France had a good opportunity there moments ago. They did not score, but they trailed 2-0, 83rd minute, and the whole place was going crazy. The total's 2.5. They need another goal. Everybody here has the over, obviously.
1: That was the popular play coming in, right?
0: It was.
1: Because France was the betting favorite. That's their MO, and they're scoreless right now.
0: The draw right now is 13-1. If France can score in the next 3 minutes, this entire thing changes.
1: So we're in the 84th minute. How much extra time do you think we have? Have we ever had less than six?
0: Well, even if they put... we've had four.
1: Okay, wow.
0: So even if they put seven up, it might go 10-11. You never know. That's my biggest...
1: You think we're looking at like 14 more minutes, 13 more minutes?
0: Yeah, in the neighborhood.
1: Wow.
0: Yeah.
1: Two goals is not crazy.
0: But not... And then, by the way, the juice keeps coming down. It was... moments ago, it was $1.41 a DK to get one more goal. Now, minus 24 cents.
1: Every 30 seconds matters.
0: Yeah.
1: I will say all the crazy late game heroics we've had, a lot of that were teams that weren't of this elk.
0: Yeah.
1: With that being said, a lot of them did not have the firepower that France does.
0: Basically none of them.
1: Right.
0: For the most part. Okay, so you had a winner last night with the Mercury, their team total in the first quarter over.
1: Yeah, it was classic flat spot, right?
0: Yep.
1: Minnesota off the biggest win of the year and another team off three straight losses, including getting thumped by 48. Clearly, they played with more intensity and edge.
0: Did you get hooked in the other game?
1: Yes.
0: That stings.
1: Painful. But they were down two mid-fourth.
0: Okay.
1: So I laid 9.5, but, I mean, they were up, you know, 9 at halftime, whatnot.
0: We have one more game on,
1: at halftime.
0: One more game on the betting board tonight. We had one game today at 11 a.m. Eastern, 8 o'clock out here, and you were watching and tweeting about it the entire time. Takeaways from that game earlier today?
1: So... I've said this, the number one mistake that recreational bettors make, and I've done it a million times, I still do it probably, is you come up with a narrative in your head, a betting angle on a game. You know, we in the NFL, we have West Coast teams going east early, things like that. And if your bet wins, you assume that your analysis was the reason your bet won. So here we have Portland from the Pacific time zone playing at 8 a.m., body clock time. Now, they had already played in Atlanta a few days ago, so they weren't just flying into Connecticut. But clearly, the home team was obviously more situated on their home court, everything like that, home beds and everything. And Portland was down 10 at half and ended up losing, and they were a slight favorite, I believe. So anyone who bet Connecticut because of the body clock and whatnot thinks they nailed the handicap. My counter to that is it could have been that, but it also could have been one team played better. Certain three-pointers went in. Certain dot. Brittany Griner got pulled late. That allowed Portland to get back. I mean, there's so many things. Substitution fouls, horrible refs, horrible challenges by the coaches, bonehead plays.
0: Now, you were tweeting about that. Was that on the away team? The bad coaching, or was it
1: everyone?
0: All?
1: Everyone.
0: It was everybody.
1: Teams,
0: okay.
1: Both teams. It's to the point where I thought the Connecticut Sun might be tanking because I know they're relocating. They may want star power. Juju Watkins, I believe, is available out of USC. She's a star. Or they're just bad. So I don't really know the answer. Connecticut was favored by 2.5, won by 3. So you may have laid it because...
0: Or money line.
1: Right, or the body clock. But either way, these refs

0: think the Dallas coaches do. He's new. He came over from South Florida women's program. He would compete with Geno over the years at UConn. He's solid.
1: After that?
0: Going down the list here. I mean, look, the Toronto coach, she's been there forever in the league. That's an expansion. Right. She was fired in New York for a reason, even though she had won a title. Like, there's certain coaches are good. Like, she's good for, like, building an expansion team. Okay. And she's been there forever. She's not bad. She's just not one of my first choices. Maybe the Phoenix coach. We don't know. Last year he went to the finals, so you got to give him some latitude. I like the Seattle coach. She's from MIT and is very math-driven. She's a first year. We'll see. Verdict is still out.
1: Okay. Can anybody on the list overtake the favorite, as you said, the Lynx coach, to win that award?
0: Probably not. I liked Becky Hammon. I sat here in the studio opening night and said I liked her at 21. Part of the reason is I thought she would get a lot of momentum and juice for taming the wild animal that is Kennedy Carter, but she's since been released. Okay. So that was I just don't think there's a path there. Maybe the Dallas coach.
1: That's who I was going to bring up.
0: Well, I liked him going in this season, but he was bet down to like 11-1, 10-1. I mean, I just think it's going to be Cheryl Reeve.
1: Okay. Fair enough. Do you have a bet on tonight's game?
0: I bet Marina Mabry over 23.5 points. She's the girl who had 53 points a couple weeks ago that tied a league record, and she did not do it like Bam did and fouling.
1: They took her out of the game.
0: Yeah, they took her out of the game, and Bam was fouling to extend the game. I mean, that was just ridiculous what went down. So anyways, she scored 27 both meetings with the Mystics. They lead the league in free throws because they have a giant front line. They have a couple other players that draw fouls, and so this game can get more possessions, meaning more opportunities for her. Now, the key here is they had a two-headed sort of backcourt that was awesome. One of the players is Brittany Sykes. She's been out a while. So Mabry's been the focal point, but she's also been getting all the shots up. So that's part of the reason I like it. And I think oddsmakers don't really have a firm sort of understanding of how to give her props. Now, she laid an egg against Golden State recently, but the Valkyries have the number one defense. So when she's faced teams that aren't that great defensively, like Washington tonight, she can cruise over here. So I think the upside's there. It'll be a little sweaty because 23.5 is obviously a big number.
1: Sure it is. So no ladder here. You don't want to go like 30-plus or anything like that.
0: I don't.
1: It's so high already.
0: It's just, it's really tough. But she's obviously dropped big numbers. Sure. And I just think it gives me a little action on the game. And I think there's a small edge there, yeah.
1: Okay. I'll point this out for those of you who want to bet the Summer League tonight as well. A couple of things you need to know. And Zach Cohen of the great write-up at VSiN.com. The Bulls take on the Wizards tonight, right? So the Wizards need to win the game. Chicago does not. A really bad loss by the Bulls last night. They got beat by Utah 80-63 without Darren Peterson. They cannot make the semifinals of that game. So what's the motivation for Chicago? And will they actually just play their... Like, is Caleb Wilson going to go out there and be playing in the third and the fourth quarter?
0: We don't know. I mean, sometimes, like, Peterson was given the green light in that first game, and a lot of times they just don't care about playing team ball because these guys aren't going to make the roster.
1: Yeah.
0: So it's not about looking the right part. It's about getting your shots off.
1: Yeah, and the Lakers take on the Clippers tonight. Now, the Lakers are 2-0 in the Summer League.
0: Oh, yeah.
1: They win this game, and they have a shot at the semifinals. Keaton Wagler for the Clippers was really good in the previous game, especially the second half for the clip joint in that spot. And the Clippers are favored here.
0: By 4 or 3.5.
1: Yeah, 3.5, yeah. Yep.
0: I would say Lakers. They've been pretty surprised. They've drafted well over the years, all things considered. Except for the year they took Mo Wagner ahead of Robert Williams, one pick, because Pelinka also went to Michigan. I'm not bitter at all, no.
1: No, not at all. As a lifelong Lakers guy, I haven't talked to you about this on the air. And I've said this many times on the show with Paulie, I like the Lakers next year in the regular season.
0: Yeah, I've watched, obviously, regularly. I know what you're saying. I'm curious. I think what Luka did with the Mavs to get to the finals, that was misleading, very misleading. That was circumstantial. It was a mirage. I don't think that roster or that framework would have any chance in making the finals now. So building a team to appease, they're just trying to appease him. All they want is him to sign an extension. They prioritize that over actually winning a championship. They don't believe in this roster. They just are doing it so he will sign an extension whenever that time comes.
1: I think I want nothing.
0: It's all about branding.
1: Yeah, I will not take them to win anything in the future. I think they would have no chance in the playoffs against certain teams. But I think, and you're right, that year they made the finals, it took, I'll never forget this because I had Oklahoma City futures. I mean, huge numbers.
0: They wet the bed, right? Like no other. But

0: P.J. Washington couldn't miss in the series. It was just a total outlier.
1: And Denver blew a 20-point lead in the second half in Game 7 at home.
0: Yeah. So I do think they're going to win like 50 games.
1: So I've heard you say this, so I've thought about it, and obviously
0: their offense is going to be really good.
1: But I respect what your analysis. And I think you have a potential there because of J.J. Redick. What he does, he's a psycho with the work he puts in. And it's easier to coach kind of role players than it is stars, right?
0: I get that.
1: And he got buy-in from stars. He'll get buy-in from Luka. But can Luka stay healthy and play defense? That was the thing. Last year, his body gave out when it wasn't used to playing both ends of the court.
0: Yep. Up next, we'll examine the Open Championship more in depth. Wes Reynolds on the program. We'll get his outrights and placement bets coming up here on Follow the Money. It's VSiN, the Sports Betting Network.

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13: It is all over. Spain 2, France 0. Done. How about that? I don't even know what France was to not score a goal. Under a half a goal, Doug?
14: I tweeted my followers to see what that was, because I'm as curious as you are. Remarkable.
13: Oh, amazing. Doug Kazarian in for Pauly Howard this week.
14: You get two goals from Spain and you can't cash over 2.5.
13: Or the both teams to score. We go out to the Progressive Guest Line to begin the hour. We will get best bets for the Open Championship. from Wes Reynolds, one of the co-hosts on a very popular podcast here with the network called Long Shots. Wes, thank you. You had the both teams to score in this match, is that correct?
11: I did. Zut alors, or sacre bleu, or whatever French slang you want to go with. They do not get on the board, because I was hearing all week, it's like, oh man, their B team can make the World Cup final. Well, when you're against the best defensive team in the tournament, so very impressive performance from Spain.
13: No doubt.
14: Makes Belgium's goal that much more impressive.
13: No kidding. Okay, so to the Open Championship, your write-ups are awesome at vsin.com. Congrats, by the way. You're coming off of Tom Kim this past week. What number did you have Kim at?
11: I did not. I had him in a placement. I did not have him in an outright. I bet him in an outright like two or three times. Okay. So I would like to get the credit for it, but unfortunately not to be. But played very well.
13: My
11: so
13: bet.
11: I just had him in the placement, not the outright.
13: Okay, I thought you had him outright. But placement still pays a pretty nice number in that, obviously, for him. Let's begin at the very top. Matt Fitzpatrick has had an incredible season to date. I am pondering a bet on him in the top 10. You can find like plus 165. How hot and heavy are you on Fitzy this week?
11: Yeah, I'm very high on him, and I think a lot of the market is as well, as you've seen kind of that gradual shortening over the last several weeks. But he fits all the trends, you know. He's already won this season three times, in line for the player of the year, but he hasn't really been a factor yet in the majors. Hadn't played poorly, but hasn't really been right there. Kind of faded away at the U.S. Open when he was paired with Wyndham Clark on Saturday. But all the stats, he clicks the boxes. Number one on strokes gained approach on the PGA Tour. Number one strokes gained around the green. Really good at scrambling from the shorter grasses too, because that's what you're going to get here at Birkdale. You're not going to get a lot of the thick stuff necessarily around the green, but there's a lot of short grasses where if players do hit their approaches in the fairway bunkers, you're not reaching the green, but you can maybe get it close. And that's where Fitz really excels. And it's really been the putter, Mitch. He started off so cold in California and on the West Coast swing, but now he's gained strokes in 9 of his last 13 starts, had 4.5 strokes gained last week on the slower greens at Renaissance. And you're going to see slow greens here again, maybe slightly faster, about 10.5 on the stimp. But that's what you're getting here at Birkdale. I just think he fits it. When this is about accuracy and approach play, he's as good as it gets and has been as good as it gets this year. So Fitz needs a good finish in a major. He hadn't had one yet. I think he gets it this week.
14: Furthering that thought process, and obviously you have a great article here on vsin.com under the golf page, as Mitch was just alluding to, and I know there's a sort of Venn diagram to this all, and it's hard to kind of put it into words, but almost one of those, explain it to me like I'm a fourth grader. How do you sort of extract, other than Fitzpatrick, some of these other guys, how do you figure out who to pull the trigger on when there's just so many guys capable of catching lightning in a bottle?
11: Yeah, and it's been difficult for me this year, Doug, in terms of, you know, it's all timing. And a lot of it is timing and luck. Like we were talking about Tom Kim, been on him a couple times this year, and you could see it coming. And then you kind of get into a love him and leave him type of thing, and you leave him off a card like last week. And what happens? He goes out and wins. So, you know, it is part of golf betting, you know, the FOMO and looking through it. But obviously, you know, you take the normal stuff. I don't think you really change the process just if you're not landing on the outrights. You go with the recent form. You go with the statistics that you think are going to be important. And then sometimes it's going with your gut a little bit, too. It's not just necessarily model, model, model. It's, you know, go with your hunch. And, like, that's what I did with a couple guys this week.
13: Well, let me flip it here. If your model this week would have been super high on a player that you don't have, like, does your brain come in and just say, God, I can't do it. I can't back that guy at this number. Not gonna.
11: Yeah, it does. Like, one guy that I really considered this week, who I think certainly could win, is John Rahm. And you're looking at those prices. He's almost like 28-1 at a couple shops at Bet Rivers. It's like, John Rahm's too good of a player to be that high. He is a high caliber player. I know he's not in the best form. And he popped on some of the statistics, but it's like, ugh. I wasn't able to get there with him. And you know, I could be famous last words, because
13: sure.
11: He certainly drifted to a price that I think where it's like, wow, at this price, it's almost like you want to buy the dip, but I did not this week.
13: Do you like Tommy Fleetwood this week at the Open Championship?
11: I do, even though I hate the current number where it is. I think 19-1 is the best number at DraftKings right now. He probably, from a true price, Mitch, should be at like the high 20s range, like 25 or 28, because he doesn't have the win equity. So you're paying the hometown tax, right? because he is from and was born in Southport, England, where Royal Birkdale is located. So you're getting that hometown tax, and that would be, I think, the most popular story in European golf if Fleetwood finally got the major championship win in his hometown. But he's been consistent, 14th everywhere. No worse than 14th, I should say, in his last five starts. Number one in scrambling, number three around the green, number six in driving accuracy. So this really kind of fits his wheelhouse, and I think he's putting together consistent golf, or he's kind of peaking at the right time, but he's been a little bit of an outlier because he has not gotten to the winner's circle yet this season.
14: You know, you've mentioned a couple books just in this conversation. I think that's so important for our audience to recognize. They're all going to move numbers based on their liability on certain guys, so you should really be focused on picking off rogue numbers and getting the best value with these guys, because once you do hit them, you need them, all those units. Along those lines, though, there are markets without Scotty. There are markets without Big Three, Big Five, depending on the book. I'm a big fan of those, and it's not all or nothing. You can chop it up, much like a parlay in baseball. You have 90% of your parlay on money lines and maybe 10% on all run lines or something like that. I like chopping it up when you have big threes, big fives, and something like that. What is your approach when it comes to that when you're not betting some of the shorter odds like Fitzpatrick or someone like that?
11: I do that sometimes as well, Doug, and that's a good point by you. And I think one of the books I mentioned, DraftKings, like, they've got to be heavily exposed on Scotty because they've got the probably the worst number if you want to get the bigger price in the market at plus 650. So that tells you that other guys get bumped up because of that. So sometimes I do the winner without, and Scotty certainly could win any week. He's a defending champion from Royal Portrush last year. And I'm not necessarily selling him because he missed a cut. I don't think that that's the worst deal in the world. And you've seen guys play well the next week at the Open if they didn't play well at the Scottish the week before. But he'd just been a little bit off, I think, from the superlative standards that he's had over the last 2 years. And, you know, just hasn't won in about 5 months, really since late January, early February. So, no, I'm gonna go ahead and try to take on Scotty and Rory this week. And both could certainly win, but I think there's a lot of guys that could win. I think this is a wide-open major, and the market really indicates that.
13: I just tweeted your story out, at Mitch Moss Radio. It's up at vsin.com. You can follow Wes on X as well, at Wes Reynolds 1. He is on the Progressive Guest Line. And we'll try to get to all of the guys that you have, obviously, in the story. Do you, because you have quite a few, as you know, making the case for a lot of, is this a bigger card than you've had, maybe with compared to some of the other majors this year?
11: Probably, because I really couldn't, you know, it was like a tie with a couple of them. So it's like, okay, do I just go ahead and play both of them? Because I had a couple guys in the middle of the card that I felt were just like right there, like between Robert McIntyre, Tyrrell Hatton, and Victor Hovland, who I ended up leaving off because this is short grass, and I think he chips better out of the thick stuff, but he certainly could win here. But I went with McIntyre and Hatton instead of Victor Hovland, even though Victor is going to be very, very popular this time around. So I'm going with two guys that have been close, haven't won majors yet, but certainly have a lot of experience winning on links golf. Robert McIntyre trying to be the first Scotsman to win the Open since Paul Lawrie did it with the John Vandeveld collapse in 1999 at Carnoustie. And then Tyrrell Hatton has become close. T3 at the Masters, T7 at the U.S. Open. Also, like a lot of guys in this field, Sam Burns, Colin Morikawa, recent fathers. So sometimes that changes your outlook, and guys play well when they have a seminal moment in their life, get married or have a child, and all those guys have. So we'll see if maybe that tempered the demeanor of a hot-headed Tyrrell Hatton, but he's played very well this year and also does have a win at Valderrama on LIV, so he kind of fits that pattern that we've seen at the Open in recent years.
14: Yeah, it's all part of the equation for sure, the human element to this. I see you got the authentic Open hat on. You wear green jackets the Masters week. I appreciate all of it. You said that you expect this to be pretty wide open. Now, we haven't seen long shots win really that regularly. Obviously, Aaron Rye this year, earlier in the season, but for the most part, it's been some pretty big names. You mentioned already Scheffler, the defending champ of this event. Why do you think this specific year and this specific course will be wide open?
11: Yeah, and I think and wide open a relative term, because you are going to get experienced players that have had success, and all the trends would indicate that. So, you know, everybody's kind of looking for that Todd Hamilton or that Ben Curtis. Remember, those were long shots that won the Open, but those don't happen very often. Even Brian Harman 3 years ago, 150-1. He had been runner up in a major before, so he wasn't a total non-proven commodity. So I think when in doubt, you got to lean heavier on class players, and there certainly are some in the short range and also in the mid-range here.
13: Yeah. Your longest shot, we have less than a minute here in this segment, but your longest shot is a guy who I have bet this year a couple of times, and it's Maverick McNealy, 115-1. I'm going to probably have to piggyback that. That seems like a really good number on him.
11: Yeah, and I didn't think I would be betting him. I was looking for somebody a little bit north of 100-1 to have one bomb on the card. He's posted career best finishes in all three majors, Masters, PGA, and the U.S. Open, so why not a fourth here? And it's really a short game, Mitch. Eighth in sand saves, 14 around the green, 19th in strokes gained putting on the PGA Tour this season. I think he's going to like this place. And I know he doesn't have that run of form, like great U.S. British Open finishes, but he's going to be a surprise, I think, this weekend.
13: Wes, can you hang on for a couple more minutes here?
11: You got it.
13: There's another golfer on your card that I have heavy interest in, and I want you to talk us through this coming up next here on Follow the Money. It's VSiN, the Sports Betting Network.
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13: Good to have you on board today. 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Does a great job on the Long Shots podcast every week throughout the entire PGA season, and his write-ups at VSiN.com as well. So we got a bunch of best bets from him with the outrights in the first segment. Here's the guy I wanted to talk to you about. I wanted a piece of him somehow this week, but I... When I was looking the other day, I saw like 29, 30. I'm like, I can't bet him outright. But you found 41-1 on Justin Rose. And I bet him first round leader at 45-1. I think he's going to have a good week. Why do you like Rose at the Open?
11: Yeah, and he's another one that gets that DraftKings boost that we were talking about last segment with the fact that Scotty is so low compared to the rest of the market. And he's got the unfortunate distinction of being the only one to lose two sudden death playoffs at the Masters and still searching for that first green jacket. But this is the one I think he wants the most, the Open Championship. And he's come close twice, T2 at Carnoustie, T2 at Troon 2 years ago. By the way, it was actually right here at Royal Birkdale in 1998. Remember when you first may have saw Justin Rose as a young 17-year-old amateur, made his Open Championship debut and finished T4, was kind of lurking in the mix where Mark O'Meara eventually won. You look at Rose this year in the first three majors, maybe Scotty, and there might be one or two other guys that have a better aggregate number in terms of their finishes. But Rose was T3 at the Masters, T10 at the PGA, and T11 at the U.S. Open. He's just about to turn 46 here in a couple weeks. And the time's kind of running short, right, to grab that second major he won at Marion back at the U.S. Open in 2013. I still feel like he has one more in him. When you look at the fact that he's got three top threes in his last eight majors, and the Open, if there's any major that you see kind of the older guys or the elder statesmen win, it is here at the Open. Recent years, Darren Clark, Ernie Els, Phil Mickelson, Henrik Stenson. You will see some of the old guys because all the trends at the Masters and the U.S. Open and the PGA have been these young guys, you know, these guys 25 to like 34 that have basically won. But, you know, don't ignore the older guys here. And I think Justin Rose, just his experience, and even though he's not considered the most accurate hitter, he can still get it out a long way for a guy of his age. And he's already won this year, too, by the way, at Torrey Pines, and has won at Pebble Beach. Like, if you're looking for American courses that are correlations to Royal Birkdale, there's the obvious ones in the Open, Rota, Royal Troon, Royal Port Rush, Royal St. George, et cetera, but Pebble Beach, played by the water, and this is played by the water too, where the wind kind of comes off the Irish Sea there in Merseyside. Pebble Beach, I think, is a good comparison here. Wailea is a good comparison. The Kiwa Island is a very good comparison. And Justin Rose with that win, there's been a good Pebble Beach and Royal Birkdale connection over the years, and maybe he can add to that.
14: Sometimes when I get involved in golf betting, it's matchups, and there's a narrative like maybe this week fading Tom Kim, someone like that. Bryson, trying to avoid the Bryson slam and missed the cut at all four majors. Wish I thought of that line, but I heard it elsewhere. You could get plus money on this. What kind of headspace? How would you approach that prop?
11: He's kind of looking like the obvious fade if you look at the board, Doug. He's a little dead on the board. Where you kind of look and you see the blue, that means he's getting bet, and you see the red and he's not. And he's a little bit dead on the board. You're seeing 66-1 on Bryson DeChambeau, multiple time majors, and it hadn't been too long since he won his last major, but he's been all over the place. I was reading some of the reports of those that were walking the course on the grounds today, and all over the place off the tee. And the rough is not, I guess, overly penal. It's, you know, 4 to 6 inches fescue there. But these fairways are kind of narrow. I think this is a little bit more of a premium on accuracy, even though you're going to have the Brysons and the Rorys and the big hitters try to bomb it and try to cut corners. I don't know if that's going to work for Bryson, but maybe he's got a little motivation or extra motivation when Nick Faldo, the three-time Open champion, kind of called him out and say, you have no strategy without a play this game. So if you're a believer in buying somebody low, he would certainly be a guy, but not for me this week.
13: Okay, two other guys on your card. One would be Russell Henley, and I like Russell Henley. I was on him all of last year, and I burned money on him. Talk me through maybe tailing you on him, and the other guy is Colin Morikawa, who has won an Open Championship in recent years.
11: Yeah, Henley Mitch is more of a guy that I'm buying a little bit on the dip because he did disappoint after he was right there briefly on Sunday at the Masters. So it's like, okay, PGA Championship, U.S. Open, he's kind of been a really good quantity in majors as of late, but disappointed in both, certainly. But did win already this year at the Charles Schwab Challenge down in Fort Worth at Colonial Country Club. Another course where I think accuracy off the tee is a little bit more rewarded than distance because he is not a bomber, but he is deadly accurate. He's number one on the PGA Tour, in fact, in driving accuracy. His best major, actually, over the last 2 years has been the Open, surprisingly enough. Fifth at Troon in 2024, 10th last year at Royal Portrush. This is a guy, he's ranked number 5 in the world. Do I think he's the 5th best player in the world? No, but you're getting well over 50-1 mm-hmm. in some spots on a guy whose number has kind of drifted upwards a little bit. So I bought the dip on him. Colin Morikawa for the second one here. He's going to be very popular this week, and it's been a busy year for him. He won at Pebble Beach earlier this year, just like former Open champions at Royal Birkdale, Jordan Spieth, Mark O'Meara, also winners at Pebble Beach. Then he had that back injury where he had to withdraw from the Players. You saw him kind of limping around, very gimpy, bending over to pick up the ball out of the cup at the Masters. And then he and his wife the next month welcomed their first child. Well, now with all of that, he can completely focus on the golf. And if you look at the numbers, finished 3rd last time out at the Travelers, one shot short of the playoff with Victor and Scotty up there in Hartford. He's really the prototype player here, right? 2nd on approach on the PGA Tour, 5th for driving accuracy, 5th for distance from the edge of the fairway. So he's an absolute fairway finder here, and his ball striking and his putting has really been better. He's been gaining a lot more than he's been losing of late. And I think, you know, finally with everything behind him, I think he could focus on this. And he has won a similar Open Championship, you mentioned it, at Royal St. George 4 years ago, where it was sunny, maybe not the most windy of conditions. It was a little bit warmer. It wasn't that cold and dreary days that we see in the summer over there in England. And fits that profile, I think, of Royal St. George. So I think Colin Morikawa is going to go very, very well this
13: week. Very good, Wes, man. Awesome analysis, as always. And for more in-depth breakdowns, you can listen to Long Shots every single week along with Kelly Bidlin and Matt Brown, and follow him on X at WesReynolds1. Read him at vsin.com. Thanks, Wes. Good luck this week.
11: You bet, guys. Thanks for having me.
13: Yep. His stats, the breakdown, the analysis on the website every week, so good. And so clearly no shortages here of betting opportunities throughout the entire summer. Daily Major League Baseball, World Cup, golf, obviously talking about that with Wes. Now is the perfect time to lock in VSiN's football special for only $175. 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The earlier you sign up, the more value you're going to get. 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A couple of I like these creative props at Circa that Chris Bennett put up for the second half of the baseball season. You know, as a sportsbook manager or director, you can do whatever you want with props.
11: Sure.
13: Right? So Vlad Guerrero has 6 home runs at the break. Fernando Tatis has 5. They have a head-to-head matchup on who's going to hit more home runs for the year. Vlad's minus 120. Tatis is even money. You can also bet the yes-no. Will either player finish with 20-plus regular season home runs? You get both guys. The yes is plus 280. The no is minus 340. Do you think Vlad has 14 in him over the second half?
14: No.
13: Tatis has to have 15 in him then.
14: I've been clamoring for this kind of stuff. I actually do a bit every day on my regular show during the week, and it's I take whatever Tatis's home run odds, and I find other bets that day that are around the same price and say, what's a better bet? Because I just think the Tatis homer, like, I would never bet him the rest of the year. He's only homered in 4 games.
13: Yeah.
14: He has 2 in 1 game, and that was wind blowing out at Wrigley and heat. Other than that, he's a disaster. So I would bet head-to-head, I'd bet Vlad.
13: Vlad, how about, you know, you can parlay the no on that. With other bets as well through that day.
14: Now we're talking.
13: Right?
14: Yeah, I mean, not a lot of places have the no.
13: That's right. You can do it here at Circa.
14: Right.
13: You can prediction markets. You can do the combos, and they have a yes.
14: Fanatics,
13: no.
14: I want to say.
13: Is that another one? Okay.
14: Not 100. I don't dive. I just mock the situation. Because everyone was betting him in May because it was like, he's got a homer.
13: Oh, he's due, right?
14: Yeah. Then at least people haven't kept it up, thankfully.
13: What's the better betting philosophy, the do theory or the martingale?
14: I think there are scenarios, very, very few, that martingale is a good strategy. Because there's market correction in sports, not the roulette wheel, not blackjack.
13: Right.
14: There's market correction. If a team's gone under 7 straight or whatever, the lower the power rate. But I actually think they're not that example I just brought up, but I have a couple. I've always talked about game 7 each quarter under.
13: Yeah. Because, let's expand on that, because some people in the audience are going to be like, martingale, never heard of it.
14: Okay.
13: So,
14: or most are saying you got to be an idiot.
13: Yeah. Okay. But we'll get more Open Championship analysis coming up. How about this? Our next guest, John Hasselbauer, he had both winners this past weekend. Both winners this past weekend. Wow. Two of them. Tom Kim at 94-1, I believe. Who does he like this week? Find out next.
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13: Well, now I'm getting ready for the Open Championship. We just talked to Wes Reynolds. Great breakdown from him. More on the final major of the year as we go out to the Progressive guest line. 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And how about this, Doug? This past weekend had Tom Kim and Stephen Fisk outright.
14: Absurd. Absurd.
13: John, thank you. Is that the best betting weekend you've ever had?
2: Got to be. Yeah, I don't know what would compare to it. This week I was smarter and I've parlayed some of the outrights together. So if it happens again, I can retire early.
14: I was mocking you for not parlaying the two, and actually I was not a serious bone at all about it.
2: Oh my. No, I really it was a great week. I had it peppered too, because if it wasn't Tom Kim, I had Matt Fitzpatrick and Goddard, who were the odds-on favorites going into the final round at the Scottish. And then it was Glover on my card too, who looked like he had it the whole way. He had a two-stroke lead on the back nine and then just kind of fell apart. And luckily, Fisk made a charge at the end. So, yeah, nice to have those weeks. That's a good thing about the PGA Tour. Sometimes you get two chances at it. And in not next year, but the year after, we're going to see a lot more of that with this two-track system. Mm-hmm. Where you'll have multiple events in a week. So now all of a sudden I'm very much in favor of that.
13: Of course.
2: The more opportunities we have to hit golf winning bets, bring it.
13: Well, Doug, your natural follow-up here, you brought it up throughout the show earlier, was actually, is this the week that we fade Tom Kim?
14: Right.
13: Right after that win. It was a great field, by the way, the Scottish. But, John, you don't want to fade Tom Kim this week.
2: No, Royal Birkdale is a much better course fit for Tom Kim, even though the Renaissance Club, he's had nothing but success, and that's why he was a popular bet, not just me on Tom Kim. A lot of smart bettors were on him because he's done nothing but finish in the top 20 in his first four appearances there. Now it's 5 for 5 top 20s from Tom Kim at the Renaissance Club. That was a very bomber-heavy course. It really gave an advantage to distance, and you look at all the other guys in that field at the top by the end of the week, Minwoo Lee, Rory, it was all bombers. So he was kind of the exception to that rule. But when we get to Royal Birkdale, it's an accuracy course. It's much shorter. There's a lot more penalty for missing the fairways. There's fescue out there that was not the case, really. It was dried out and thin fescue at the Renaissance Club. But here, it's a real steep penalty for missing the fairway. And Tom Kim has been automatic with his driving accuracy and his approach play. So, yeah, I will be betting him again. It'll be half the number it was last week. If you didn't get a future on it, but there's nothing not to like about Tom Kim and the fit at Royal Birkdale.
13: Okay. Another discussion that we've had several times so far, it's only Tuesday, but multiple times on the show today and yesterday. And that is the number with Scottie Scheffler. It keeps drifting out at certain books, DK holding firm at about +620, but he's available like around 8 to 1. What number would you need for a struggling Scottie Scheffler to win this week?
2: Yeah, I always say we're grading Scotty on a different scale. We call him struggling. Obviously, he's coming off his first missed cut since 2022. But before that, it's a playoff loss to Victor Hovland at the Travelers. And are we really calling him struggling if he just one of those putts goes the other way in that playoff and he wins the Travelers? He's been in the mix a lot. He hasn't been able to close in these playoffs. He also lost to Matt Fitzpatrick in a playoff. At the RBC Heritage, another signature event. So he's been in the mix a lot, obviously coming off a dominant win at Royal Port Rush last year. So we know he can play well on the links. I think it's already a good number. I was thinking about Scotty at this number at the US Open because I thought Shinnecock was a little bit of a better fit for him. My card is set. When we talk about the Open, I don't really like betting a short mm-hmm. odds here. I like having a couple extra, bullets in the chamber here so that we can – not get wiped out by a bad weather wave, something like that. But it's a good bet. I mean, this is the best number we've seen all year from Scotty, and the form is still there.
13: Sure. What's the shortest number that you have on your card to win this event then outright?
2: Yeah, I started my card with Matt Fitzpatrick, like many others did, 21 to 1. Just like Tom Kim, he was on the card last week. Great links player. I see no reason not to go straight back to him at really the exact same number a week later. We've seen some books have him as the third favorite. Some have him as the fifth or sixth favorite. I would put him as the third favorite. I think outside of Scotty and Rory, it's Matt Fitzpatrick you feel the best about. He's had 3 wins on the PGA Tour this year, came very close to winning the Players, has been in the mix in these majors, playing at home in England, finally gets a home game because he's had some jeers from the American crowds. When he's in the mix, people rooting against him. He'll have the friendly confines there at Birkdale. So a popular bet, but for a good reason.
14: So you touched on it, obviously, with Fitzpatrick and some of the other analysis. What are we looking at here? What's the secret sauce? Just simplify it for us. I mean, do you have a math model that at least some of it, how did it work last weekend? And what are you applying this weekend in terms of the Venn diagram, so to speak, on guys you're actually pulling the trigger on or have pulled the trigger on?
2: Yeah, absolutely. I think Lynx Golf is very singular. It's a very unique test of golf. So I really put a lot of emphasis on course history, event history, in this case at the Open, since it's on a rotation. But I would put St. Andrews aside as a very different test of golf, but really any of the other majors the events that we've seen at the Open, whether it be Port Rush, Troon, Liverpool, St. George's, those are the last four. I'd go to any of those. If you played well in the wind as well, whether that's overseas or on a coastal venue like Pebble Beach or Harbortown or TPC Sawgrass, these shorter courses where you're navigating the wind a lot, that's really important to me. And then driving accuracy, really, it's ironic because you look at what Jordan Spieth did here in 2017 at Royal Birkdale, just driving it on the other side of dunes, driving it all across the property, and he's your winner. But that's definitely not the game plan you want to go into here with. So the ideal game plan, like a Matt Kuchar, you know, on the other side of that, he was runner up here in 2017. Just keep hitting fairways, and you're going to give yourself a lot of opportunities, you know, to fire at pins here. So accuracy with the driver, accuracy with the irons is what I'm looking for.
13: Very good. John Hasselbauer, our guest on X at PGA Tout, lineups.com, weekly golf write-ups and articles that he has, and he is on the Progressive guest line. Who else do you have then on your card for this week to go out right here at the Open Championship?
2: Yeah, the other guys at the top of my card, I've got Chris Goddard up and Colin Morikawa, both of them in like that 30 to 35 range. With Goddard up, you know, the guy just gets it on links courses. He was a winner at the Scottish Open last year, followed that up with a T3 at the Open in his second career Open start, and then he was in the mix last week with a T11. Kind of look at the winners of the Open over the last 4 years. It seems like all of them have finished in that like T8 to T15 range at the Scottish, where they played well, but maybe didn't have the stress of contending the week before. It's really interesting. It's the same exact position, whether it was Brian Harman, Scottie Scheffler, Xander Schauffele. They all just play well, but not well enough to contend. That's exactly what Chris Goddard up did last week. So you like to see that out of him. And then with Colin, I think Royal St. George's would be my favorite comp course to Royal Birkdale. Similar yardage, was played in similar conditions as well, with not significant wind. And he's a great ball striker. He won at Pebble Beach, which is where Jordan Spieth won in 2017 as a sort of pre-forecast to winning at Birkdale. So I think there's a lot of correlation you can draw from Pebble Beach to Royal Birkdale, playing some great golf this year, and seems to be a little bit better health-wise than he was in the middle of the season.
13: Okay. Is there a bomber that you have? I know you mentioned Kim, and on the screen here, DK has about 59-1 on him. Is there another bomber that you like this week, or is that pretty much your whole card?
2: Yeah, as far as long shots that I think could really do it, Akshay Bhatia is a guy I really like this week. Talked about the Pebble Beach comps. Talk about playing in the wind. He really thrived at Bay Hill, where he won his signature event this year. That's his best win of his career yet. And he really needed to hit some flighted golf shots with high gusting winds and difficult conditions. Longer course than what we'll see this week, but he's not the longest player, so I think he'll like playing on a little bit of a shorter setup. Got top 20s in his last two starts and really trending with the ball striking. So I'm a big fan of Akshay. And then if you really want to go deeper than that, I've got two longer ones. You never know. I mean, Brian Harman won at 200-1 a few years ago, so these have a chance. I've got Sepp Straka at 250-1, I want to say. Just in a slump right now, but mm-hmm. This is the type of golf course that Sepp Straka should play well on. And then Bernd Wiesberger, beyond 400-1, I found him, was the first round leader last week.
13: Yeah.
2: A former Ryder Cupper. He's top 10 in the DP World Tour standings this year, one in China on a similar yardage course. So very long, long shot, but good pedigree player.
13: John, congrats last weekend. That's a hell of a four-day stretch for you to win two outrights, 40-1 and higher than 90-1. And I hope it comes in for you again this week at the Open Championship. Thank you so much for the time. We appreciate that.
2: Yeah, of course. Appreciate you guys having me on. Good luck to you, too.
13: You can follow John on X at PGA Tout. That's a pretty solid
14: Wonderful.
13: Weekend overall. I think I would have taken Monday off.
14: Mm. We all remember our biggest hits. Those are memorable, and you got to savor it.
13: I think we all remember our biggest losses.
14: That is true.
13: Yeah. Spain might be a gift to win the World Cup.
14: Oh.
13: Okay. And GoFundMe could play a huge role in sports. Real or Fugazi? Next on Follow the Money. It's VSiN, the Sports Betting Network.

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19: Great open. Love it every single time. Doug Kazarian filling in for Pauly Howard this week on vacation. Spain is $1.50. to win the World Cup after defeating France today 2-0. That is a gift from the gods, Doug. Reeler from Gacy.
11: It is. You can't be afraid to lose a wager. Obviously, we don't have Monday's sports page or Biff's almanac, but I think you just have to play it. They are clearly the best team after manhandling France. Now, some of this is matchup driven.
19: Sure.
11: And $1.50 is not $1.10. It adds up. You got to win a lot of those types of wagers, but you don't want to be on the dog here, I don't think. And we still don't know if there's injuries or whatnot on the team that advances, maybe red cards. So they're not going to be playing with 10 men in the championship game. But you know Spain's in good form. They've allowed one goal this entire time.
19: I can't get over that.
11: That's going to be a cheap price. So I would be laying it. And if you lose, you lose. But it is a gift from the gods.
19: GoFundMe could be massive for players and coaches. Is that real or fugazi?
11: So I came up with this idea a while ago when Alabama was dominating, Nick Saban and everything. I was like, look at all the alums of every other SEC school. There's 250,000 living Auburn alums right now. Same number-ish for LSU. If they all put in $50, Nick Saban could have gotten $25 million to not coach for 1 year, right? So do the math. You get Patrick Mahomes make 63. Obviously it was a fun topic. But you could also pay certain broadcasters to go away.
19: Oh, so hold on. You're saying that if enough teams across the NFL landscape had their fans chip in $50, $100 to a GoFundMe for Patrick Mahomes to take the year off, he'd be like, it's $100 million. I'm not going to
11: play. Well, that's a separate discussion.
19: Could you
11: Wouldn't
19: imagine
11: Mahomes
19: if
11: do
19: this
11: it?
19: Ever happened?
11: But I think it would be funny. It would be a glass break moment, wouldn't it? I think it's funny. I think it would be funny and hilarious. And if you really want to pull that thread, and you had all these fan bases for a college like Zignetti and whatnot. He's not there yet. I don't think people are afraid of him. There's been a bunch of people making the low-hanging fruit excuse if it's NIL. It's not. He's the best coach. Mahomes, broadcasters, what would it take for Stephen A? I mean, there are people, but now he's got a political future maybe, so he want to stay relevant. Reggie Miller. I mean, I'm just trying to think of guys people dislike. Think about that.
19: That'd be wild.
11: That'd be hilarious,
19: if
11: right? we're
19: ever presented that opportunity, just to kick it around and the idea of a player or coach could consider that.
11: It reminds me of road trips with my family, my four older brothers. We would get on stupid topics, and you just don't let it go. Like, remember the gorilla versus 1,000 men or something like that?
19: Yeah, yeah.
11: How many would it take? I mean, that's the stuff I'm talking about.
19: Shark versus bear, I believe, was another good one, right?
11: Or can Matt Heumann beat a goalkeeper on a PK in the World Cup?
19: He and Paulie seem to think so. No problem. NBA and WNBA players should work with Kareem Abdul-Jabbar to develop a skyhook. Or is this too obvious? Real or fugazi?
11: This has been going on a long time. I think the fragility or the ego of a lot of these players is preventing it. How Dwight Howard didn't do it when he's so raw offensively, throughout his entire career. I think Wemby
19: should,
11: is the one guy who is secure in his manhood, for lack of a better word, who could do it. I mean, this goes back to the underhand free throw for some of these guys who are terrible, who would never do it.
19: That's my example,
11: because they don't want to be mocked. But I think Wemby could, and I think, honestly, all these WNBA centers can, because no one defending them can jump, really.
19: Sure.
11: So why not just do a little, it's like a baby hook. I think they all should do it. Kareem, everyone goes to the Akeem Olajuwon footwork sessions. Why not the Kareem skyhook?
19: So I don't understand why players would not want to. They actually think, is this a thing I'm unaware of?
11: He's one of the GOATs, Like, what is so bad about it? The guy drew double teams in his 40s. He won finals MVP when he was at the back end of his career.
19: Like, I honestly have never heard this. Are players, scared to do it because of how it looks?
11: I think so, yeah.

0: air and in the tunnel and whatnot, and they're willing to do a lot of things, so why not? Huh? Mitchell Robinson, you're right, would become an internet sensation.
1: A cult hero.
0: In a city like New York, when he was with the Knicks, bricking all those free throws.
1: Imagine if he did that now going to Boston, and so he could flip it on the Knicks fans. Okay.
0: I like the skyhook, though. It's
1: 100%.
0: Wemby. That would be unguardable because he would be shooting down. Therefore, you can't goaltend it.
1: Yeah. TV personalities only promoting same-game parlays need to go away. Real or fugazi?
0: It's real. I just don't think they understand the depths of what's happening. And I actually have talked to people in the sort of cover the industry, and they think the suits at a lot of the networks don't understand either. Because they're not gamblers? Yeah, they're not gamblers. They don't book you. It's not like they're not involved in this space. Kind of like when they had esports, they just needed someone to oversee it because they're out of touch and it's sort of the young audience. I just think the operators pulled the wool over them and just got them to sort of convince them that this is the way to go about it. It's all about these lotto tickets, these same game parlays and whatnot. It's not about the financial market. The apples to apples should not be lottery tickets. It should be the market. And this is the equivalent right now. What we have is, I don't know, the weatherman or the weather girl giving out stock tips. I mean, that's really what it's become. And then it's become this. Now, I'm okay with some of these, like home run parlays for $1, $5, whatever, get you through the workday. But it's obviously the slippery slope. We've seen all the stories, things like that. I just think there's a desensitization to it all. And a lot of these betting analysts who really know nothing, they're really content providers.
1: Yeah.
0: And bikinis and whatnot. It's just all nonsense.
1: I do parlays occasionally.
0: Sure.
1: Not very often. The parlays that I do are more like the high-priced favorites, actually.
0: Or correlated. Obviously, same game. There's means to an end, right?
1: Right, you're right, right.
0: If this happens, then this is going to happen.
1: That is probably going to happen, right. Yeah. But to only do that specific style of betting
0: Money talks. If they have advertiser money and these networks need it, look, the needle is so important right now. You have to prove your worth. It's no longer because the competitiveness right now in the landscape of sports content, it's no longer ABC, CBS, Fox. Now it's Netflix. It's YouTube TV. Okay. That's why TNT got priced out with their NBA bids because they don't have the same revenue streams like Amazon does. And now it comes down to the bottom line and money talks. So these operators do have a lot of money. And they're going to influence it. And I just think they're doing it in their favor, which is all these same game parlays.
1: Living near Bristol, Connecticut was the worst thing about being at ESPN. I have no idea. Is that real or fugazi?
0: No way. I made the most of it. And I was a bachelor. I think people who have families, like the suburbs, it's great. I lived in West Hartford. There's Avon. By nowhere close to the worst. That's not the worst thing.
1: So it's a decent part of the country to live
0: in. It's fine. Okay. Yeah, it's not Vegas, but it's
1: also not. Of course not, but
0: I mean, it's not like Keith Olbermann would talk about in that book. I'm making it now. Obviously, it's evolved over the years, and it's not when he was back in the day. It's not. Come on. It's not that.
1: Okay.
0: There are plenty of other things that were, certain things there, yeah.
1: Could you live there again?
0: Sure.
1: If you didn't work at ESPN?
0: Yeah. Yeah.
1: Dating has gotten worse over the years. Real or fugazi? I've been married for 16 years. Is that real or fugazi?
0: I always get a kick. I just hung out with some high school friends this weekend, and all of them are married to kids. And I was just like, you guys have no idea. It's changed. Now, some of it's being in your 40s and trying to date still. I mean, that's also part of it. Obviously, being in your 20s and 30s is probably not that bad. I would say I kind of want to, almost do a swap for a day, but not really. You know what I'm saying? I'd love for you guys to have to, simulate it. There's a line in Yellowstone that cracked me up. I had to rewind it. I was laughing out loud. Beth, character, yelled at a lady at the bar who was married. She's like, honey, you have 50% of the money and 100% of the... it's like, you're in control. And I think the leverage that men once had, the deference, the blind... it's a level playing field out there, and it's different dating. But all my friends are happily married, too, so it's not like it's bad.
1: I definitely did not have you pegged as a Yellowstone guy.
0: Oh, I loved it.
1: You loved it?
0: Loved it.
1: I tapped out after one episode.
0: How? Why?
1: Because it was 90 minutes. I'm like, I can't do this for an hour
0: great.
1: Plus.
0: And my best friend from high school writes for one of the spinoffs, Marshall, so got a while. So.
1: Okay. You loved Yellowstone?
0: Yeah, it was great.
1: Wow. All of my family loved Yellowstone.
0: Yeah.
1: I too many shows. You give me a 30-minute TV show that's good, I'm in every single time.
0: The creator is a wizard. People who are in Hollywood and everything do not understand how he... It's like he almost has 40 hours a day to get all that work done.
1: I got to tell you, too many shows at the same time. There's no way it can be that good.
0: Well,
1: all
0: I don't
1: of those
0: have a
1: shows.
0: At home like you do.
1: Okay, that's true. Real or Fugazi here. Follow the money on VSiN, the Sports Betting Network. Up next, so Spain moved on to play...

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13: Thanks for checking in here on a busy Tuesday. Mitch Moss along with Doug Kazarian. He is in for a vacationing Pauly Howard. We are live, as always, downtown Las Vegas from the Circa Resort and Casino. Spain advanced to the World Cup Championship by defeating France today 2-0. Ultra-impressive performance yet again. And much more on that match and tomorrow's other semifinal as well as we go out to the Progressive Guest Line. Dallin Cuff joins the program now with Turner Sports. Dallin, thanks for the time as always. We appreciate it. Your takeaways overall from what appeared to be, we're live on the air for most of it, but what appeared to be a pretty dominating performance out of Spain today.
14: Yeah, guys, it was thoroughly impressive. I talked to the guys in the morning yesterday. I liked the under because I thought Spain could control the game, but I thought France's explosion would be there. I thought their ability to hit on the counter would be there. I thought their prolific top, their four that they have up there with Mbappe, Doué, Dembele, and Olise would be just difference makers, and they weren't. I mean, Spain's, their ability to control the game offensively, I think we all know that and respect that, and that has helped their defensive numbers. But their ability in defense, in the defensive side of the ball today too, it almost looked like they took the hearts of the French players. They just kind of demoralized them, and it was comprehensive from kick to finish. And then France had the flurries late, and like I said, those of us on the under, I thought this was no way this is going to cash. I thought for sure we were looking at least 2-1 in the chaotic last few minutes. But they held. I mean, Simon made a couple. He made a couple big plays. Came off his line aggressively when it got tight late. But that was as much a comprehensive performance as we've seen this entire tournament. They have not looked the part the entire tournament. France had today. They made France look very inept, which is hard to do.
15: Yeah, and it looks like Spain was about plus $5 to win 2-0. So here we are. Don't want to be recency biased, but they are minus 150 here at Circa to win their final match, the World Cup, and then $1.55, $1.60 elsewhere in the market. Obviously, they await the winner of Argentina or England. Don't know who they're playing, but what reason would there be to not wager on Spain to win?
14: Because this is soccer, Doug. This is the thing that's this is not like the NFL, NFC Championship game felt like it was going to be the Super Bowl last time around. We all did think that, honestly, with the Western Conference Finals, the NBA, and that sure as hell didn't play out like that. But those are series in that sport. And then football is kind of like world football in the fact that one game, anything could happen, in any moment can change the match. So here, you could make a rationale. I think Spain is going to hoist the cup. I think they are better than either one of those teams there on the other side. So I'm not making the argument to bet against Spain. I'm more so making the argument that if you want to take some value, and I would take England more than either. If it's Argentina, I can't make that argument. I can't just go with Messi magic and you'll do it again. They've survived too much. They have not played well, and they've had some amazing calls on their side. There's been a lot of things that have supported them to get to this standpoint. Whereas England, I feel like they fought their butt off. Not a good call last game too, but they outlasted Mexico with 10 men in the Azteca. They then go in a sultry, steamy Miami, come back from 1-0 down to win. Bellingham's played out of his mind. You still have Kane, that's an elite scorer. Thomas Tuchel has made sure that team is relatively defensively sound despite some of the injury issues they have had. I can make an argument for England without a doubt. I don't think I can do the same thing with Argentina. That's too much a Messi reliant situation that I don't want to put my chips in. I would more so look at different props. I would think those games tend to be tight. 2022 is one of the greatest finals we'll ever see in our life in any sport, and that's not normal. So I would look at wonder what the under/over/under numbers will be on 2.5 goals. Look at different props to play. But in terms of the match, if it is England and Spain, yes, there are reasons to take England to hoist the cup based on the value, based on the number. We'll see what that actually looks like. If it's Argentina, I can't do it. Spain is a better team. But any one moment, any one goal, change the entire thing, and that's why football is just different.
13: Well, it's all matchups. It's based on who they're going to be playing, obviously, and the team that they have in front of them as well. So making your case here for England against Spain potentially, then what do you make of the match that we have tomorrow? As I'm looking at DK right now, England just moved from $1.20 to $1.25 to advance, and on the three-way they're plus 170. The draw plus 185, and Argentina 2-1.
14: Yeah, I like England to advance, and that number's come down a little bit since yesterday. I saw it at 135 yesterday, so seeing that come down a little bit, I understand why the public wants to go with Messi. I understand why America in particular would go toward Messi when you look at some of our books. But I think England, again, is the more comprehensive team. And I feel like they have more weapons to score. They have a more clear-cut identity of who they are. And I like the fact – now, I do wonder about their legs at this point. Now, both teams have played extra-time games, and Argentina's come back. Drama against Egypt. They battled against Cape Verde before that. And then, of course, survived Switzerland in a game that, again, they got a red card call that helped them. And that doesn't happen. I think Switzerland wins that game. I think England is a much, much, much better version of Switzerland. They are organized defensively. They have world-class players in different positions. They have guys that play in high-level environments, high-leverage environments all the time, which I think in this tournament kind of gets lost. When we go back to think about the U.S. team, a lot of those guys had not played in a game that big before. England's playing back in the World Cup final again, which some of these guys played in that World Cup semifinal again, like they did in 2018 when they lost to Croatia. They played in European Cup semifinals. They played in European Championship finals. They haven't got over the hump yet. But these guys have this big game performance experience. They know what this is about, and a lot of the guys on the field have already been there, and some of those have matured into bigger roles. Bukayo Saka has learned from his failures. Jude Bellingham has learned from his failures. Kane is still the leader of this team in terms of offense. I think there's just a much a team that has knows who they are with more weapons to do it. Argentina, obviously, a lion's share of those guys won the Cup in 22. They look like a version of that team that is still very Messi dependent. They've had a ton of defensive errors throughout the knockout stage and put them in jeopardy time and time again. And if you make those errors against a team of England's quality, they absolutely will make you pay. And I just I don't feel like this team is comparable to the English team. Now, Messi may do what Messi does, but I do think Thomas Tuchel will have a good plan for him. Switzerland did. There were constantly bodies around him, usually three guys around him at all times. Messi to get an assist, I think, is more likely than Messi to get a goal in that match just because of how much gravity he will pull in that game.
15: So there's a lot of speculation about this third-place game. Obviously, France is dejected. It's pretty fresh right now. We'll see come for the weekend whether who suits up and they're kind of – but it factors into the futures market here and the top goal scorer here. Lionel Messi now at $1.75 at DraftKings. Mbappe plus $2. I think if you want Messi, like, it's almost better if they lose because they don't have to face Spain defensively. But then what kind of effort and focus will he have in the third-place game? Harry Kane's plus $900. The tiebreaker in this market, as we all know, is assists. How would you play it with this, obviously, third-place game, such an unknown?
14: Well, Doug, if I'm playing it now, are you asking if I'm doing this right now or who I want to be known? Okay, if we're doing it now, I'm still looking at Messi in that situation. I just gave you the argument why Messi would lose the game to Argentina, so I'm not going to change that. And the difference is this might be very likely to be the last time he suits up for a meaningful Argentina game. Now, there are rumors that Copa America 2028 will be moved to America like it was in 2024. So all the South American teams play here, and we in the U.S. and four or five other teams from our region, the North American and the islands, CONCACAF region, is invited to that tournament. Messi may play again in a game, in a tournament that matters. Copa America matters a ton to South Americans. It is a huge deal, just like the Euros is a big deal for them. So maybe he plays in that, but we don't know. This will be his last World Cup game, though. This will be the last time he suits up for Argentina in a world on the world stage, which we all kind of identified this in America. Maybe we hadn't thought about it before. Like, the entire world is watching these one game at a time. Like, when they played Cabo Verde, 2.7 billion people were estimated to watch that game on the planet. It's more than a quarter of the people on the planet. That's wild. So this is the last time in that stage. I feel like he's coming to show out. And we have seen in past years, the third-place game can get crazy because there is no more pressure. You have guys that maybe haven't logged as much minutes on the field. They are still high-level players that are looking to hoop because it may be the only time they ever say they played in a World Cup game. And 70 years from now, they want to be able to say, I played in a World Cup game or scored in a World Cup game. That counts. So I think if Messi's situation, if he loses, he and his team will put forth an effort. I don't know what we're going to get out of France. Honestly, they are dejected. They have now their depth is crazy. So the guys that haven't played that much that probably will play in that match probably want to hoop. They want to go show out. So you might get something from them. If it is their starters, their first team, I don't know what you're going to get from them. So yeah. I would lean more toward Messi in that situation.
13: Fair enough. Dalen Cuff, our guest, Turner Sports, talking World Cup. He's on the Progressive guest line. Dalen, we have a couple of minutes left here. The other player award market that we have would be, well, one of the other ones would be the Golden Ball Award. I was making the case for Jude Bellingham yesterday. I bet him a little bit more than 4-1 to win the award. I think he's been the best player in the tournament. And I actually, to me, Spain winning today absolutely helps his cause because they haven't had really one player so far who's been truly dominant throughout the entire tournament.
14: I think your logic is sound. I was talking about some of this on one of the shows the other day about Bellingham being the best player in the tournament so far. So if you that Golden Ball market was interesting, and now that was the concern is if Messi wins and Messi goes on, that you know how that thing works. There are like everything that touches FIFA in the World Cup. There are politics involved, a bunch of other crap. So if he gets himself to a final, even if he loses, which has happened, you've seen this happen before, you can extricate that from his hands potentially. If he loses to Spain, because to your point, you're really not giving it to Lamine Yamal. I don't think that's really it. You're not giving it to Oyarzabal. And their midfield has been good, but Pedri at times didn't even start. Rodri's great, former World Player of the Year. He's been impactful, but has he stamped his name on this game, on this tournament that much? That's a stretch to me. So Bellingham seems like the obvious play, and not just because of the big goals he scored. He still has patrolled the midfield very well. He still puts forth a hell of a shift in terms of their defensive effort, especially in that game in Mexico. He was great on both sides of the ball. So he has shown very, very brightly when they needed him most. So it's almost like the Heisman race in America a little bit. You need those moments. He's had his goal-scoring moments, but you have to be consistent too, and perform in every game, and especially as a midfielder on both sides of the ball. So I feel like his effect is without a doubt, evident to anybody that's watched the game even for a little, from novices to experts. And if he can get past this game, he seems like he is very poised. In win or loss, you could see it happen. The only difference would be if Lamal has a massive game in a final and scores two goals. Again, those things where superstars and other stuff factors into how this thing goes down, you never know. And sometimes they give it to the supposed best player on the winning team. But you could easily make a case for Bellingham, even a losing effort, if they get that far, to be the Golden Ball winner.
13: I hope it comes to fruition. Dallin, you've been amazing throughout the entire tournament. Thank you. Enjoy the game tomorrow. Best of luck. And the games that we have coming up are the weekend as well.
14: All right, fellas. Good talking to you. Good talking to you, Doug. Later,
15: you too, buddy.
13: There you go. Dallin Cuff.
15: I might have a bigger banger than Spain. The Golden Glove.
13: You found the Golden Glove. Wow. Because I'm still looking for the Golden Ball. There's only like one offshore book that I can find. Okay,
15: I got to text people who know soccer.
13: Okay. That's next. I can't wait to hear this angle on Follow the Money. It's Visa, the Sports Betting Network.
16: This is a Bloomberg Business of Sports report. FIFA head Gianni Infantino has confirmed the World Cup could grow to a 64-team tournament by 2030. He says the prospect of a further 16 nations will be examined and discussed. Infantino claims the expansion to 48 teams has been 100% a success, despite criticism from fans and teams. Americans using prediction markets to bet on the World Cup may face a lighter tax burden than peers wagering through sports books due to tax breaks aimed at investments. The tax treatment of prediction market bets is uncertain, with the question being whether payouts are considered gambling or proceeds from financial instruments. The IRS has been silent on the issue, leaving gamblers to navigate the tax uncertainty themselves, with some experts saying prediction market payouts could be treated as capital gains, allowing for more generous loss deductions. For Bloomberg Business of Sports Report, I'm Michael Barr.
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12: This is Follow the Money on
13: VSEN. Derek Stevens, owner, CEO of Circa Las Vegas, in studio in 15 minutes. We'll ask him about sharp money they're seeing, Doug, on tonight's Major League Baseball All-Star Game. Doug Kazarian in today, tomorrow again, for a vacation in Pauly Howard. You told me before the break you got a banger.
15: Yeah, I was more. I wanted also, just because we had some tight one-shots with those. I did not get in a bar fight last night. I have a eye sty, so a little bit of a...
13: I had one of those about 15 years ago.
15: Thick eyelid.
13: That's
15: my third one in the last 2 months. Never had one before, so I don't know what I'm doing.
13: It's like the Seinfeld episode. You're an agitator. It's exactly what an eye sty is.
15: Not painful, thankfully. It's just a little droopy.
13: Yeah, it's odd to explain. Like,
15: the first one was, though. The first one's like a zit. This one's fine.
13: Yeah,
15: just puffy.
13: The one time that I had it, it was like a whitehead somehow, and I couldn't pop. I'm like, what is this thing?
15: You get like big towel and put it on your
13: the warm compress, yeah. Yep.
15: So the Spain Golden Glove, we were talking about it, whether in the break, I can't remember, like half an hour ago. So the Spain goalie, right? Simone, Simon, whatever.
13: He was awesome today.
15: Was he?
13: Yes.
15: He made zero shots on goal.
13: No, he made, I don't think that's right.
15: He went out, stopped one with his foot.
13: Very much so. He was very aggressive. I thought he dictated a lot.
15: I mean, they've given up one goal.
13: Yeah.
15: Okay. He hasn't been asked to do much, because that could be the held against him a little bit, but he's minus 195. England goalie, plus 350. If he's great against Argentina and Spain, okay. Again, you can't be afraid to lose a bet. Like, if you had guessed what the money line was on the Spanish goalie allowing one goal
13: tournament?
15: We wouldn't have known. $4, $3?
13: Yeah, probably, something like that.
15: I would have believed anything.
13: Now, how about if a book, you want same game parlay, back to that conversation, but this is like would be more correlated. How about Spain wins it outright and he wins the golden glove?
15: So I got to do research on the history of this award because the golden, the best player of the tournament, like often does not come from the winning team.
13: Correct.
15: So I need to know that for the goalie. Some guys just jump off the screen, have memorable saves, Heisman moments, if you will. We don't really have that anywhere. One of the guys I texted mentioned the Cape Verde goalie. It's not even on the board for the four options that FanDuel has.
13: Actually, that would be wild.
15: But he's not even, you get your money back if it's that guy and he's not offered here.
13: Sure.
15: I think so.
13: Also, FanDuel has up the golden ball, which is the player of the tournament.
15: Right, that's the one I was talking about, yeah.
13: And based on the result today, Mbappe is not even on the board anymore.
15: Wow.
13: Lionel Messi is now the short shot at plus 160. My guy Jude Bellingham for England, plus 240, the second shot on the board. That's the, now I'm hoping for an England win tomorrow for this award, because as we were talking to with Dalen Cuff last segment, Spain getting by France, I think, is a major factor in a player into this, because now Bellingham, I think, if they get by Argentina, and if Spain even were to beat England 1-0, 2-0, whatever, I think he's going to have a great case, because oftentimes, Doug, a player from a losing squad has won this award.
15: So we talk about this a lot with the Super Bowl and the MVP and stuff. This stuff's much more nuanced. There's a lot more permutations. So he's plus 240. We're just looking at one book here. And then they have England to win it all, plus 290. That makes sense to me, because I think if England wins, I think he's going to get it. But there's a serious path where he can win it, and even if England does not.
13: Yes.
15: Right. So that's why that's shorter odds than England to win the
13: World
15: Cup.
13: And honestly, I'd rather have that bet.
15: I would agree. I would agree that it's a better bet, more ways to win, so to speak.
13: Than England with the plus two.
15: Yeah, I mean, we talked about this. Like, I had Wemby to win Western Conference Finals MVP at just basically the same as the money line, because I thought there was a way that he could win it in that seven game, because it was this game seven.
13: Yeah.
15: And he'd been so special in that series. With this, I think there's a path here. I like what you're thinking here. I think there's a world. Now, I think Messi wins if they win tomorrow. I think Messi's going
13: to
15: get it.
13: Probably going to get it. Don't give it to him, because as Gallagher was saying, like, this is it.
15: And he's been fantastic, and he's been big. In big games.
13: Now, here's what I got to do. I don't think it's happened very often where the golden boot winner also wins the golden ball.
15: Good point.
13: I think they separate it.
15: Same voters?
13: Yeah. Yeah. But again, that could be.
15: Well, one's not a vote, right? One's just
13: no, that's right. That's right. One's not a vote. One's just who scored the most goals.
15: And we have so many goals this year because this is the biggest field we've ever had. 50% more of the field, so
13: more
15: there's
13: games.
15: Been more games, right?
13: Yeah, right. I don't know. I'm intrigued by adding more at plus 240 on Bellingham. I mean, maybe prediction markets have a little bit higher number than that, actually.
15: Have we ever seen this sort of tight of a race with this stuff? Or has it always been sort of congested going into the semifinals?
13: Well, for any of it, I would say for the top goal scorer for most of the tournament has just been
15: bananas.
13: And here's the thing, though, too. It's because this year, specifically, a lot of the rock stars are getting the job done.
15: Right.
13: And not only that, but they're scoring 1-2 goals a game. I mean, you had twice to begin things when Mbappe, Haaland, and Messi played on the same day, and they popped two each?
15: At least, right.
13: Twice?
15: Did,
13: I had
15: Messi
13: one of those.
15: Did Messi have a hat-trick?
13: Messi did have a hat-trick,
15: so
13: yeah.
15: There's at least two, right.
13: And the first time around, it paid... And because Paulie and I were live on the air, like, how do we not make that bet? That was so stupid. I came back the next time, and there was a boost that paid 135 to 1 on it.
15: This is not fun for oddsmakers. Like, I've talked to them about this. They hate it when an NBA playoff series is 3-0. I mean, they don't know who's going to show up, and the variance of top assist man of the game.
13: Oh, yeah.
15: You know, like, they don't, it could be a bench player, right?
13: Sure.
15: It could be a 50-point game like we saw with the Cavs and the Hawks in that closeout game, whatever it is. That wasn't 3-0, but you get my point. I think this has got to be miserable for the odds makers. Like, going into last games, going into Saturday, I had Haaland plus 850 to be the top goal scorer. I thought if they win that game and they were plus 160 or whatever it was, I thought it was a shoo-in, because then he would definitely get a second game with the third place game at worst. And I felt like he was a reason they were going to win. And remember, he got the call for the push-off. He also didn't get fed when they were up 1-0 and on the break.
13: He's wide open.
15: He didn't get fed. So I just felt, now he would have to be minus a half because he had no assists. So he would have to win by one in that race.
13: Yeah,
15: but
13: right.
15: I thought he would show up in the third place game because that would mean something, beating a France or Spain. Anyways, that was much sort of value, line value in that regard. Here, I think there's a way to figure this out, but I think I need to do more research. Like you said, has someone ever won both? Maybe. I'm sure they
13: have. Yeah, I'm sure they have, yeah. I had Haaland 15 pre-tournament.
15: Mm.
13: What killed us, again, with that is the fact that how the group play laid out, and they took on France because they were in France's group. That was the third match. And both teams had already advanced because they had won both their previous matches. Had they played France in the first match or the second match, there's no way he was going to sit. But because of the results of the first two, he sat. They took it easy. And then
15: what killed us was, all the rock stars showing up.
13: Yeah, but it's also... It's been wildly entertaining.
15: Oh, yeah, that's great. I joked with you yesterday off air. If your son, you know, if you had the option this summer, would you have had a middle name Haaland?
13: I mean, I don't know if it would have been a consideration or not, but I did see where, I think it was, it was Peru, I think. Peruvian babies born, like, in the last 10 days, they've had a huge spike in the name Erling for their babies.
15: It was somewhere. I assumed it was...
13: I would have guessed Norway, a Scandinavian country, but I think it was a South American country that I saw that in. This is actually funny, too. I spent some time the other day, because I'm a closeted Norwegian football lover,
15: ooh,
13: which is not true at all, but I am mostly German and Norwegian, like my ethnicity.
15: Ooh, Minnesota background.
13: Oh, Wisconsin, but you were close.
15: Excuse me.
13: A lot of Viking in me. So... Plus the guy, like, totally, I mean, how do you not love Erling Haaland at this point?
15: Oh, he's the best.
13: I went to buy, you cannot find a jersey, this is going on a week, you can't find him anywhere.
15: He got a raccoon stuffed that he brought back from Dallas.
13: That's right. Why would he not?
15: Why would he not? It just fits. Taxidermed or whatever the proper term is.
13: Taxidermy, yeah.
15: Stuffed. I like that. He's a piece of work and he's a stud. Very likable, obviously. So, we got to dig deep on some of these markets.
13: I like the Bellingham thing. I don't know why more books don't repost, by the way.
15: You know, it takes effort. It takes, you know, they can't just, come on. You know the answer.
13: Well, so if you think that bookmakers have hated this because of all of these huge names, like, scoring seemingly, well, no Mbappe today, would you think about betting anytime goal scorer prop tomorrow? Because by the time you and I are on the air tomorrow, that game is going to be at halftime.
15: Probably not. I mean, just seeing what happened with Mbappe. Now, I know they were going against Spain's defense, but, I mean, I asked last weekend when I hosted, I'm like, why are all these big names scoring? Why can't you just guard the best players and force someone else to beat you? Like, we often saw, like, we saw J.J. Redick do this with SGA. They sent a double him all the time. Now, I know it's a very different sport, but the expert coaches, why can't they just take the ball out of the guy's feet?
13: Mm-hmm. I will say, based on the opponents and, like, you're getting a better number tomorrow on Harry Kane and on Lionel Messi than you have pretty much the entire tournament.
15: That would track.
13: I mean,
15: that
13: makes sense, right?
15: Right? Yeah.
13: Yeah. I'll go under 2.5.
15: I can't bet an under.
13: You can't?
15: One goal changes everything, although today got home.
13: Derek Stevens next, owner, CEO, Circa Las Vegas. He loves the home run derby, the All-Star game. How are bettors attacking the Midsummer Classic tonight? We'll ask him coming up on Follow the Money. It's VSiN, the Sports Betting Network.

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13: Great timing. 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
14: Good. Yeah, we've gotten a couple now. So it's you know, we did the first one with Bryce Hall when he did like what was it, 5 or 6 bitcoins or something on that on that first day, and
13: he
14: then,
13: was betting UFC, I believe, right?
14: Yeah, it was UFC. Fights,
13: yep.
14: And then we've done a few more. We had someone that came in and did a full house yesterday because you can use it for our contest as well.
13: Oh, beautiful.
14: So they did I think 10 Circa Million and 10 Circa Survivor. So that was kind of a cool little thing. So yeah, it's out there.
13: Not bad. You were at Stadium Swim just now for the France Spain match.
14: I was not at Stadium Swim.
13: Okay.
14: I was I'm struggling with this thing, my day job. So I was in meetings. But we had the surveillance cameras up, and cabanas were full, and it was nice. A little hot outside, but
13: a little warm.
14: But compared to what it would be like on a normal Tuesday, my God.
13: Book was packed. You're going to be sad to see this tournament end.
14: I absolutely am. I mean, I've told you I caught the fever like you did, and I'm already worried about what the hell are we going to do next year? And God forbid something happens. I can't figure out baseball. We're in trouble, man.
13: Oh, don't say that.
12: We had Chris Bennett on yesterday. He said a lot of new signups, so to speak, for the UFC card the last weekend. Obviously, the World Cup's drawn similar sort of activity. What's been the most surprising element to all of this?
14: I think we didn't really understand the impact that I think the international fans would have on our country. And I think it created this early on version, you know, when Scotland was in and they outdrank Boston and things like that. There was these great stories. And this Freddie guy that no one, like all these other crazy things that happened, it kind of brought our country together a little bit on the,
12: I would agree,
14: you know, on the 250th birthday of our country. And I thought it was pretty amazing how it all kind of gelled together. And it was a ton of fun. I mean, I think this is the one thing, like I've been up front. I've never really was a soccer fan, so to speak, but I thought these games were exciting. They were fun to watch. They were fun to bet on. The whole deal.
12: What about a wagering perspective? Were asked to take a huge limit bet on a random prop? I mean, did anything stand out? You said, gosh, I haven't seen this before.
14: No, the largest bet we took was $750,000. We took a bet on that. We sold most of it back. It was because this is a very liquid market. So this is really easy to get buyback. So, you know, we took that $750,000 bet. You know, I got a lot of people, oh, you're buying drink. I'm like, well, wait a second. It's not like we won $750,000. You know, we sold almost all of it back. So, you know, we saw a little bit. Wagering, I know different, maybe different books, sports books have different perspectives. Wagering for us was okay. Lots of smaller bets is what we saw.
13: Yeah. How
12: great, great crowds.
13: How it's Saturday night, the crowd here for McGregor and Holloway. Do you want McGregor to fight again?
14: No. I think it was pretty kind of self-evident. You know, we went in, we needed Holloway, the book needed Holloway. We all kind of thought Holloway was the only way to play it, and we ended up doing okay. You know, Father Time is something in UFC. You got to just be careful, and it's unfortunate because I think the probability of something happening again is high with McGregor. I mean, we've seen this before. And I don't know that you want to have too many events where people were paying these type of prices before they get bitter. You could deal with it a little bit. But, you know, you go back to the undercard in the Patty fight. That, you know, I get it, but you take the last two fights and they last a total, they don't last that long. It's not the greatest experience, you know.
13: Does that happen here, by the way? The public that shows up, the property's absolutely on fire. They're betting McGregor, obviously, at almost any price. Do they complain? Do they look for refunds, by the way, something like that?
14: No, that's an online thing.
13: I mean, is that only an online thing?
14: I don't know. For us, I mean, I'm not on any of the group texts that I had with
13: good.
14: With Mike Palmer or Jeff Benson or Chris Bennett, I think there's a certain element of you come to Vegas, you bet your ticket, you got it, it's civilized. So McGregor goes out in 30 seconds. I mean, I think this is more of an online type of thing where they do these ridiculous refunds. I mean, anybody that took Holloway, they didn't say, hey, am I going to get paid?
13: but overall, the handle on that fight had to have been
14: That was good. Yeah, that was good. I mean, UFC is great. Yeah.
12: Right. Today is the first day with that baseball prop with Guerrero versus Tatis Jr.
14: That's a Chris Bennett. That's a little insight. When they brought it up to me on Friday, like, these guys just thought it was the cutest little thing to do. And Mike Palm and Chris Bennett are bantering back and forth. I'm like, what do you think about this? I don't care.
15: Yeah.
14: It's not really that relevant.
15: It's a two-way line.
14: Do your thing. Yeah, it's a two-way line.
12: But it could be free advertising because you get big names. We learned this when the Houston Astros, right after legalization, Houston Astros got a slap on the wrist with the trash can thing, and then certain books put up props with who's going to be the first Houston Astro to be hit by a pitch, starting with game one, opening day, not spring training. And then how many in the first game? 2.5, over under.
14: Right,
12: you get free publicity. It's not even like you don't have to pay for the advertising. So there is an art to this, right, with the big names involved?
14: Yeah, I think there's a little bit of fun associated with it. And I mean, you would think, will one of them hit 20? I mean, no. You don't think so? Huh? Okay, here we go. Now the debate's on.
12: Tatis is no. I mock every day what the price is on Tatis to homer that day. I just like plus 350, 370. 320.
14: And you think it should be more like 8-1?
12: Yeah. He's homered in 4 games.
14: Yeah.
13: Ooh. Well, you're a big baseball guy, Derek. You love the Home Run Derby as well. Was that a popular betting event here last night?
14: Not really.
13: No? It has been in years past.
14: I don't know. Were the ratings up or down?
13: That's a great question, because it was on Netflix.
14: Good point. I don't know. I've heard one side, and then I've heard the other, so I'm not really sure. I mean, the Home Run Derby has grown the last 10 years in a row, and it's something I think that Major League Baseball has and is now bidding out separately from their regular packages. Is that a good thing or a bad thing? I don't know. I mean, they're copying the NFL, but when the NFL did it, they're giving away wait a second. NFL's not in the same category. People are going to, this is a little different here. I think you might have alienated a few Home Run Derby fans.
13: Interesting.
12: That's fair.
13: What about the All-Star game tonight? You seen some pretty decent action on this one?
14: No.
13: Yerfy-Nerfy?
14: That one will probably pop a little bit.
13: Yeah.
14: I mean, I could pull it up right now, but I mean, it's not even on my dashboard. This is the day that I think most sports fans zero in on for a different reason. They zero in on this is the day where you take your spouse out to dinner. This is the day you put the phone down. There's limited windows.
12: Right.
14: Play
12: the long game.
14: Equity.
12: I sweat equity.
14: I mean, come on. Is there really positive EV in this game? I mean, how do you do it?
12: I could not bring myself to bet the Derby last year. Occasionally I'll take a flyer on a long shot because I don't think it's an inefficient market. It's a random, right? You're right. I put the phone down mostly.
14: When I grew up as a kid, I grew up in Detroit, American League City. This was one of my only opportunities ever to see these National League All-Stars.
13: Yeah, and true.
14: But nowadays, it's different. Now you get to see everybody. So it's just a little bit of a different thing compared to what it was a long time ago.
13: Well, I think on that note, like in this racket, behind the counter, bettors, whomever, I think they target this week specifically as like one of their biggest weeks to take a vacation. Don't you think? Right. For those who have a wife or kids or whatever it is, they're just like, this is that time what you guys are talking about to where I'm not going to do anything sports betting related. We're going to go away. We're going to spend some time on the beach and I'm not going to be on the phone the entire time. This is the week to do it.
14: Sure is.
12: Try to pretend you're not a degen or whatever.
13: Yeah, like pretend.
12: Try to pull the wool over the spouse's eyes.
13: How are you out? Right. Oh, go ahead.
14: Oh, I was gonna say, I got something for you coming up pretty soon. I got to see the first couple episodes of our Circus Survivor show.
13: Oh, you did?
14: Yeah.
13: And
14: I'm liking it.
13: Okay.
14: I'm liking this season here. It's going to be a 7-episode season. We'll have more coming out next week here, but we're gonna start releasing them in July.
13: Oh, very good.
14: Yeah.
13: How happy are you right now with the pace that you're at for the 3 contests?
14: I think we're pacing pretty well. I mean, we had our 4th Circa Grandissimo yesterday. We're having another big day today. Circa Survivor is pacing very, very strong. And Millions is pacing where it looks like it's a favorite to maybe not have an overlay.
13: Is that right?
14: Right about there.
13: And Survivor is like pacing ahead of previous years?
14: Yeah, way.
13: Way, way. Good to see you again. Have fun. Enjoy the All-Star game tonight.
14: Thank you. You too.
13: There you go. Derek Stevens, owner, CEO of Circa Las Vegas. We will get to our best bets in pocket plays coming up next here. Follow the Money. It's VSiN, the Sports Betting Network.
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21: My name is Erica, and my son, Kaysen, is a patient at Shriners Children. 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
22: To survive a burn injury and to return to life unafraid and full of joy and be who you're supposed to be is what we strive to deliver to our patients. 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
23: I wouldn't do anything else.
24: We're just so thankful that Kaysen is still here, because things can change in the blink of an eye.
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32: I'll bet you $20 I can get you gambling before the end of the day.
33: No way.
32: I'll give you 3-1 odds.
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32: 5-1.
33: Nope.
32: 10-1. You're up.
13: Had a small loser last night, Jordan Walker, to hit the longest home run of the Derby. That was Junior Caminero at 491 feet. He did win the whole thing. Did not have that bet in pocket, unfortunately. Good show, though, last night. To close up like he did, close up shop by hitting six straight like he had to beat Schwarber. Okay. The fans got a kick out of that for sure, other than booing him because he was not a Philly. Other stuff that we have here, that was the only graded one from last night. Got some new stuff for today. Voinovich was here at Circa. Xander Schauffele, top 10, plus 320, running some numbers on this one. It came back as a plus 270, good bet. Plus 320, okay, looks really good. Tonight, a couple of bets just to have a little bit of fun with the All-Star game. Mike Trout is leading off for the American League. He's also from South Jersey, Philly guy. Trade rumors back to that city for several years. The fans love him back there. Home run 10-1. He'll get a couple of at-bats. And then why not sprinkle a small bet on MVP at 30-1? He's won this award multiple times. So, sure, Mike Trout, let's have a night, kid.
12: Yeah, 30-1 in a random exhibition game, you can't go wrong.
13: For the leadoff batter?
12: And a very good player.
13: Sure, right. That's all I have. There's not a lot of other sports going on.
12: No, there's not. We didn't put our phone down, as Derek was talking about. Paulie did. He's on vacation.
13: Yep.
12: And some here. Okay. You have other plays to talk about, or no? Yeah. Okay. So I went 1-1 yesterday. Got hooked by the Atlanta Dream. 1-9. And Sparks looked okay. Maybe they're starting to figure some things out without Kelsey Plum. She's been injured for a little bit. And we got there with the Mercury. First quarter. Got there with 2 minutes to go. And really, that was the right side, wire to wire. They covered first quarter, first half, game. It took the points. Tyler Shoemaker was on the show yesterday. Made a good case for the plus 12.5. I think it was a four-point margin is the final score. The spot, obviously, that was all situational handicapping.
13: Yep.
12: The 1-1. Coming up tonight in about 13 minutes, one game in the W. I will take Marina Mabry over 23.5 points. She's one of the leading scorers in the entire NBA. She has a 53-point game on her resume. The key here with the tempo, they have two really good guards that score a lot, usually. Brittany Sykes, though, has been out for a while. So it, all the offense goes through Mabry, and she's a gunner, but she makes a lot of shots. And the Mystics, like I know a sharp guy on the over in the game, they lead the league in free throws in, attempted, so it's one of those games where there's just a lot more possessions. And they've come down to the wire. They've already played twice this year. And both games have come down to the wire. This is a virtual pick'em with the point spread. So I think it's going to be one of those games where maybe she's going to be in. Maybe she's shooting free throws at the end to preserve a lead and fouling situation. It's a big number, but she's gone over. She scored 27 in both meetings with the Mystics already this year. And she can go into the 30s.
13: Good breakdown. Have you looked at the schedule for tomorrow yet, the WNBA?
12: Ooh, no. We had a summer camp game today.
13: Yeah.
12: We missed that one, or at least I did yesterday.
13: Yeah, they play that game annually, right?
12: Oh, there's a bunch. There's like five to eight summer camp games in every city and things like that because they bring the kids out. We have one tomorrow in Chicago. The Sky hosting the Seattle Storm. I'm on the Storm here.
13: Are you?
12: They're at full strength now. They have three huge centers that guard well. I will take the plus 2.5. I think the Chicago Sky team stinks. Their coach is a knucklehead. Cardoso is their starting center who's not good at all. And she has her moments, of course. She's 6'7". I think this, and they're the worst front office in all of sports. Skylar Diggins is now beefing with the front office. Remember, Angel Reese was beefing with them last year.
13: Sure.
12: It's a dysfunctional organization. They've played well of late, but I think Seattle's sneaky decent now that they're at full strength. So read of Seattle here.
13: But is Seattle one of the teams that's much worse on the road than they are at home?
12: Yes, a lot of them are. But it's hard to evaluate Seattle because their best player, Dominique Malanga, missed like 2 weeks with a concussion. I just like throw out all those games. She put up 37 and 15 in one game.
13: Jeez.
12: I mean, she's insane, right? Yeah. She's the female Wemby because she's from France. She's 20 and very tall. They also brought back Magmador, who's a four-time All-WNBA defensive. She's off the bench working herself back. And their starting lineup is pretty good, scores enough. I like them here. They're off back-to-back losses, both on the road, to your point. I think this Sky team's kind of a bet against blindly.
13: Very good. 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

0: the Detroit Lions. It's the easiest schedule in football.
1: I agree. So we've seen the worst from first in all these
0: for sure.
1: Every year. This is the most logical.
0: Yeah, I'm not high in the Packers. I think Chicago can be very good, but there's some natural regression baked into what happened last year. The Vikings are, I think, high ceiling, super low floor next year.
1: Given the coach in Chicago, what if Caleb Williams steps forward?
0: The thing is, based on everything that happened last year with the Bears, you would think they're coming back to the Pack. However, the biggest rub of that is I absolutely love Ben Johnson.
1: Me too.
0: And I think the ceiling on Caleb Williams is best quarterback in the league.
1: I agree. I don't know why there's so many critics. You know, was it the Raiders who pursued Ben Johnson?
0: And I think multiple teams.
1: And he's like, he just wanted to work with Caleb Williams. Can you believe that? Yeah, I can.
0: Yeah, so can I.
1: I don't understand what, because he paints his fingernails? What? I mean,
0: it's time to get over that, I think.
1: It's ridiculous. Yeah. Like, the arm talent's there. He's a little different, but so are a lot of quarterbacks.
0: And I think, sure, and I think that we saw it in 1 year, because the body language stuff from the back end of his days at USC into his early, the rookie season with Chicago, you're like, yeah, I'm not sure this guy gets it. That's because the coaching staff under Matt Eberflus was absolutely as Mickey Mouse as it gets.
1: And shockingly, players are allowed to improve.
0: Yeah, no kidding. Yeah. And we give up, as a society, we give up on, and I've been guilty of this, no question, but in general, we give up entirely too soon on a lot of these young guys. And Caleb, I think you made a huge mistake if you did.
1: And that's the best thing that I think has come from Sam Darnold's resurgence. Even, blanking, the little quarterback in Carolina,
0: Bryce Young.
1: Yeah, Bryce Young.
0: He played better last year.
1: Yeah. I mean, he's got more competent coaching, better receivers, things like that.
0: Right.
1: Although I've been fading, I was poo-pooing him from the start because he's just tiny. But either way, they can resurrect careers at the tail end. Look at Baker Mayfield.
0: Sure.
1: Right? Look what he's making now. And he was 10-day contract equivalent in that Monday night game for the Rams.
0: Yep.
1: When he played, he drove down the field and beat the Raiders.
0: Yeah, how many teams punted on him?
1: Yeah.
0: Like three already?
1: I mean, it's a very complicated position. We see these quarterbacks be so much better at the end of their career or just be good, like Brady was when the physical limitations were there. Peyton Manning won a Super Bowl,
0: yeah,
1: and he had a noodle arm. And it's because so much of it is mental. Well, guys coming into the league who run spread offenses may not be as sophisticated with game plans when there's awesome defensive coordinators and awesome defensive players scheming to beat them. So they may need some time to adjust.
0: Sure. One of my favorite examples ever is Rich Gannon.
1: There you go. Perfect.
0: What the guy that he turned into is a much older quarterback in the league. He was the MVP.
1: And Darnold's not great. He threw that pick and it backed up in his own end zone, near pick, I should say. Went off the fingertips. Maybe that game plays out a little differently. But he still was very good and made some big throws, starting with that Thursday night comeback. And then obviously the NFC Championship game. And he was written off. You know why? Because he had the hitch in his throw at USC.
0: Sure. Yeah.
1: He had all those turnovers even with the Trojans. So not like he was a can't-miss prospect. He had that hitch and everything. He's evolved. Guys can evolve.
0: Yep. I totally concur. And by the way, again, under really solid coaching, McDonald's awesome. Kubiak, who left to take over the Raiders, and then good sign there from Mendoza once he actually gets in for the team. But good coaching is, like, so many guys in the NFL specifically have no chance to turn out like we thought they were going to because of the landing spots and where they go in the draft. Either bad organization, terrible coaching, awful teammates around him, whatever it
1: might
0: be.
1: Or the price tag in this salary cap. These teams that have overpaid for these quarterbacks because they were held hostage and didn't want to hit the reset button.
0: Yeah, yeah, yeah.
1: It never works out. It never does. That's why Washington let Cousins go. They didn't want to pay that price. And I think there needs to be sort of the invisible hand and market correction with some of these middle-tier guys and not go pay Jordan Love and Tua these ridiculous price tags.
0: Yeah, we have to get there someday in the NFL. I don't know if we're ever going to see that day or not.
1: A lot of these salary cap rules, especially in the NBA, they protect them from themselves.
0: Yeah, true.
1: Because they can't do it because these GMs, front offices, have different shelf lives. They're worried about uno, numero uno.
0: Great job again today, Doug. We'll see you tomorrow.
1: Bud.
0: Great job by everybody behind the glass as well, including Justin, produced the show. Stay tuned. Primetime is next. They'll take you through the entire live betting evening that we have coming up on VSiN.
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16: We are off and running on a All-Star Tuesday night. Getting you ready for the Midsummer Classic. Got a lot to get into, including the British Open, which will get underway early Thursday morning. And I know Matt Humans, as always, fired up for the British Open, so we will dive into that. We've got plenty of guests in store for a British Open preview. Jeff Sherman, Mackerel, David Behrman. We'll also get the latest on the World Cup. As earlier today, a bit of an upset. Spain shutting out France 2-0, and the under comes home. Depending on what sportsbook you were looking at, Matt, a lot of action on Les Bleus, and they did not find a goal today, so they will be out. Well, I guess they go to the third place game on Saturday, but Spain moving on to the World Cup final. Hello, sir.
11: I'm done with soccer. And
16: well, it's done for the day.
11: Well, I'm done with it in general, the World Cup, moving on. I had France 5-1. I saw today that 90% of the action at some of the books was on France. I said, France is going to lose today. And it's like the NFL. It's like betting the NFL. Bet the opposite of a popular public favorite. And, of course, France showed up with one of the all-time horrible performances in a big game. I mean, that was pathetic performance today. And this goes back to what I've said all along. Soccer really sucks, it does. And the officiating, some of the stupid rules, the
16: no
11: video...
16: officiating issues today, I'll say that.
11: Huh?
16: There's no officiating issues today.
11: Well, here's one. The officiating, the stupid rules and the video reviews. The first penalty kick by Spain was nonsense. I know by the letter of the law it should have been a penalty kick, but it's a stupid rule. Look, the France player was trying to kick the ball. He didn't see the Spain player running in from behind, and he kicks him. He never saw the player. That should not be a free kick from 10 yards away. It's just like the NFL. There's some stupid rules that we complain about.
16: We got plenty of them in the NFL, too.
11: But that is ridiculous for Spain to get a penalty kick, which is a joke that is so close to the goal anyway. It's an absolute joke. And I was over with some friends watching the game today and said, I still swear, 4 out of 10 times I could put it in. It's so easy. And, of course, he scored on the penalty kick. But I'll tell you what's great about soccer, the fans and the atmosphere, right? The fans have filled the sports book for the past month. That's been great. Fans get really fired up about these games. At the games in general, a lot of patriotism. People are there rooting for their country. And the atmospheres at all these stadiums have been outstanding. That's the positive thing about soccer, but if you really get down to it and you think about it critically, the games mostly suck. They do. They're boring. And, again, today was a perfect example of that. How hyped was this game today? And the game was boring. And France turned in an all-time horrific performance.
16: I'll show you this tweet. This will make Matt happy from John Ewing earlier today. This was the moment that I said, probably should bet Spain. I didn't because I'm an idiot, but... 94% of the money at BetMGM earlier today was on France to qualify. I saw that our buddy John Murray over at the Westgate Superbook gave a couple of quotes to our other buddy, Patrick Everson, and he was very much pulling for España today. So the books were happy with the result, and Spain moving on to the World Cup final, which will be on Sunday. They will get the winner of England and Argentina. But, Matt, we do have... the All-Star game tonight. We had the Home Run Derby last night, you and Will Hill on the airwaves. As that concluded, very fun finish to the Home Run Derby last night. Hopefully we get something similar tonight, because what happens to be the really only sporting event, I'm not counting Summer League, going on right now, that happens to be our biggest game of the evening.
15: The lights are on and the stakes are high. It's the primetime game of the night.
16: All right, Matt. Here we go, the Midsummer Classic, Citizens Bank Park, Major League Baseball's All-Star Game. We will get Dylan Cease starting for the American League, Christopher Sanchez for the National League, and his home ballpark of Philadelphia. Kyle Schwarber will lead off for the NL. Mike Trout leads off for the American League. Right now here at Circa, the National League, a $1.29 favorite. The American League, plus 116. Total, 8.5. We got a bunch of bets. No surprise here. Jensen Lewis was firing away earlier this morning. But, Matt, historically, do you find yourself betting on the All-Star game year over year?
11: I have bet it most years. I did not bet it this year. And it's funny, last night when we started the show, Will Hill and I, the total was 7.5 in this game. And bumped up to 8. Now you're seeing 8.5s out there. I talked to Aaron Moore, the professor. He lives in the Philly area. He said that, hey, it's hot and humid. He thinks the ball's going to be flying in that park tonight. So you got more betting action on the over. I really thought, you know, when you break down the pitching staffs, how they're going to be used and the rosters, I thought the National League should be about a minus 125 favorite. I said that last night. It was, at that time, 134 to 140. So I think the price has come down a little bit here, which is, I think the market's corrected that a little bit. But don't really have a strong opinion. I lean National League, but again, I think the price is right in the game tonight. That's the bottom line. Dylan Cease, the pitcher for the American League, who's going to start. I don't have a problem with this either. Cease has been a really impressive form prior to the All-Star break. His last outing, he took a no-hitter into the ninth inning in San Francisco. He was great. Look, over 98 innings, Dylan Cease has 148 strikeouts, 13.5 per nine. Yes, Cam Schuettler has better numbers across the board, but I don't think it's a big debate to have here. If the Blue Jays manager, John Schneider, wants to start Dylan Cease, I don't think there's much of a difference between the two pitchers right now. And Cease actually in better current form. So you got Christopher Sanchez on the other side, starting for the Phillies. He obviously had a 50-inning scoreless streak this season. Not in the best form right now, but Tim, it's always a difficult handicap when you're talking about the All-Star game because you're going to get guys pitching one inning. Typically, two's going to be the most any pitcher goes. So it's probably paralysis by analysis. You're not going to find many edges. Even you can dig deep into this game, you're not going to find many edges. And I think it's priced right. And I would lean National League, but didn't feel it was worth the bet tonight.
16: If you think you're going to get some strikeouts in the opening inning, Dylan Cease over under 1.5. This is DraftKings pricing plus 115. Christopher Sanchez plus 195 is the pricing for your strikeout props. I remember last year I was doing the show with Will Hill, and Will took a in-game bet, I believe it was, on Pete Alonso to win MVP, and he went and became a massive odds-on favorite. The National League was up 6-0. Alonso, if I remember correctly, had a homer in the first inning. And then all hell broke loose, and we went to the home run off. Kyle Schwarber wins it for the National League, and he becomes MVP. Will Hill not too pleased about the 2025 installment of the Midsummer Classic.
11: Will had a couple of tough beats. Will took a tough beat in the home run derby last year. I had Kyle Schwarber in the home run derby last night.
16: Oh.
11: Looks like at one point he's minus 1,500 live to win the thing, and six straight homers to beat him. So that's the way it goes. Let's see, you had to tip your cap last night. Hell of a performance in that comeback to win the home run derby. Jensen Lewis on the American League plus 124. I looked on the VSIM Pro page. I can understand that. I thought the price was a little bit too high in the National League overnight.
16: Yeah, let's take a look at the plays over at VSIN.com. So I would say outside of Wes Reynolds, the two most frequent VSIN Pro bettors would be Dustin Swedelson, our utility infielder, and Jensen Lewis. What do you call him again? The machine gun?
11: The machine gun. Old number 50. He fires away.
16: Yeah. Hey, rapid speaking fire. Of which, there's two guys that he struck out in the ALCS, Alex Rodriguez
11: right.
16: and Derek Jeter.
11: Right.
16: He struck out both of them in the American League Championship Series. But Jensen on Dylan Cease, 2+ strikeouts. So expecting the Toronto Blue Jays ace to get a couple of strikeouts. That price has actually gone up a little bit. He likes Kyle Schwarber to record a hit.
11: I wonder if he has any information. Is Dylan Cease possibly
16: go two innings?
11: Is he possibly going to go two innings? If he does, I like that bet. Right?
16: Yeah, absolutely. Yeah, so we will I haven't seen anything. If anyone does see some information that he could go more than one inning, let us know at 1 Tim Murray. At Matt Humans 247. American League to win, as you alluded to, from Jensen. And he likes the under tonight. So didn't get the best of the number, got some plus money on it. But right now, you can get 8.5. So Jensen, believing in his pitching brethren that this game will go under, I would probably lean over or pass on this one because of what Aaron Moore, who is, as you alluded to, in that area, hot and muggy. I was just on the East Coast this week. It is incredibly humid, and I would think the ball could potentially be flying at Citizens Bank Park. As for Dustin Swedelson, a couple of MVP plays, some long shots. Hunter Goodman at 30-1. William Contreras, 30-1. And Dylan Dingler, 45-1. So some long shots there for Dustin Swedelson to win MVP for the Midsummer Classic, which will get underway, let's be honest, probably around like 8:15, 8:20, something like that. We'll have a lot of pomp and circumstance, I'm sure, at Citizens Bank Park. This is another positive about the World Cup. When the game is supposed to start, it starts, man. They don't mess around. They have a countdown for all of that, but All-Star Game festivities underway, pregame show, and all of the light going on right now. MVP favorite, Kyle Schwarber, 12-1. Bryce Harper, 15-1. Jordan Walker, 18-1. I will say this, Matt, is the MVP live market, as we learned last year, is kind of an interesting angle to look at, because right now it's just throwing a dart, right? Because maybe Mike Trout leads off the game with a home run. Well, he won't be 25-1, so you certainly could throw a dart at who's going to win MVP. But if someone comes through and gives the National League or American League a big lead, that could be a possibility to look at it from a live betting standpoint. So a lot to get to. That is our game of the night, of course, the All-Star game in Philadelphia. The National League a slight favorite over the American League total, sitting at 8.5. But Matt, your favorite golf major starts on Thursday.
11: Fired up about this.
16: Let's talk a little bit about that on the other side. Great guests in store for you tonight. Jeff Sherman, Matt Grill, and David Behrman. It is VSiN Primetime.
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16: It is VSiN Primetime alongside Matt Humans. I'm Tim Murray as we are live from the Circus Sportsbook in downtown Las Vegas, the evening of MLB's All-Star Game. But Matt, thankfully, it will not be a complete dud of a week. You were not thrilled by the performance you saw from Les Bleus earlier today. We will have another semifinal tomorrow, England and Argentina. But Matt, something that will make you happy, hopefully, throughout the weekend. The British Open, your favorite golf major, because you get to stay up all night, like you always do, and watch golf. So how pumped are you for this year's British Open?
11: Pretty fired up. Actually, been up all night the last couple nights writing the VSiN College Football Betting Guide, doing a lot of research and writing on college football. And now you can stay up all night and watch golf. Are you working on that too? I'm playing several of the same guys I did last week in the Scottish Open. Matt Fitzpatrick, Terrell Hatton. We're going to go with Bobby Mack. We're going to go with Justin Rose, even though I have not bet him yet. Some of the players from England, Ireland, European players I expect to play well this week. Guys who are in good current form as well. Guys who played well in the Scottish last week and I think can handle the wind and the links course setup this week. It's going to be dry. It's going to be fast over there. I always look forward to this. I think this is one of the most unique challenges in golf, the British Open, every year. And, the time difference obviously makes it great, too, because it'll be midnight here when you can actually flip on the TV coverage and watch it all night. That's a great thing about it. I'm intrigued by Scottie Scheffler this week. And Westgate Superbook's up to plus 750 on Scheffler.
16: Wow.
11: Now, at what point do you – what's the buy sign on Scottie? Right around 750, 8-1? For me, it might be. I don't want to bet Scottie top 5, top 10. But I think missing the cut in the Scottish Open last week could be a good thing for him.
16: I was going to ask, is that a concern that he missed the cut at the Scottish Open?
11: Well, it's not like – he's not playing like a hack, right? He's not a clown or a hack out there. He just he had a bad couple of days, and he has not been that sharp this season. But, look, things can change quickly. And Scottie's the type of player. He's always been a great bounce-back player, right? If he bogeys a hole, a lot of times he comes back and birdies the next one. And I think the fact that he missed the cut, he kind of play into that trend this week that first time in 78 events he missed the cut. Look, the guy's got a lot of pride. He's going to be embarrassed. And I think he's going to come back and be more focused this week. Also, the fact that he didn't have to play the weekend at the Scottish, Tim, gave him extra time to go down there and prep for the British Open, right? Head to the course early. Get his prep in, and I think missing the cut is going to be a positive for him. But again, Scheffler, Fitzpatrick, Hatton, Bobby Mack, Rose. I might throw somebody else in there this week, but betting a lot of top 10s and top 20s in this thing too, not just trying to find the needle in the haystack and bet the outright. I am going to look closely at guys like Chris Goddard, maybe even Colin Morikawa this week. I got a sneaking suspicion he's going to play well. Tommy Fleetwood's playing in his hometown. I think we're going to hear from Tommy Fleetwood on the show tonight.
16: We will.
11: We got a clip of Fleetwood. I think he's going to be a popular pick this week, but Fleetwood just never wins. I think if you're going to play him, you got to play him top 10 or top 20.
16: Royal Birkdale, which the last time the British Open was there, Jordan Spieth was your winner.
11: Yeah. Seems like a long, long time ago that Jordan Spieth was a guy who could show up and win a major.
16: So right now, Scottie Scheffler, the favorite, but those odds trickling up. Rory McIlroy sitting there, these odds as we have on the screen, sitting at plus 830. So, Matt, circling back to someone you mentioned, Matt Fitzpatrick, he's been in pretty strong form. What jumps out to you about Fitzpatrick's play and how you anticipate him to play at Royal Birkdale?
11: Fitzpatrick's a pretty good wind player. He doesn't hit a high ball. He hits a low, more of a low line drive. He doesn't play the same way Rory plays. Now, if it's windy this week, that's going to play into his favor. But Fitz is good on links courses. He's good on tough golf courses. And the thing I like most about him, Tim, is he's won three times this year on tour, and he was in position to win last weekend. And he's playing with a lot of confidence. I think he's playing the best golf of his life right now. So that's what I like. To me, current form means a lot when you're handicapping the players. And obviously, Fitzmagic is in really strong current form. So I don't love the number. Last week, I had Fitzpatrick at 20-1. I had him top 10 and top 20, and he tied for third, I believe, in the Scottish, or a solo third. He was right there, had the lead on Saturday. But I think he's going to be right there again this week. So I expect a lot of golf handicappers to come in on Fitz. Unfortunately, you get, about 18-1 this week. That's not a great price, but I will play that as well as top 10 and top 20.
16: You know, a name that I'm sure will be mentioned quite a bit is Xander Schauffele, dating back to 2023. He's been the top 20 of 16 of
11: Xander?
16: Yeah, Xander Schauffele. So he did miss the cut at the Scottish Open, but dating back to the PGA Championship in 2022, he has been top 20 in every single tournament, every single major, except for the 2025 PGA Championship. So is Xander a guy to look at to finish in the top 20 if you're looking at a guy that seems to be pretty consistent when it comes to these majors?
11: I think he's a great top 20 bet. What's the top 20 price? Probably a very small plus price.
16: I saw plus 110-ish. Let me double check.
11: I was
16: going
11: to say, if you got 120, you'd probably be lucky on that. Xander's form in majors is bet him top 20, and you're going to cash your ticket. I wonder if missing the cut was a good thing for him last week, too. You know, that's the thing. What we're going to find out. I always find these type of situations intriguing when you have a world-class player, you know, a major winner, a guy who in the tune-up event for a major misses the cut. Is that going to be a positive? We'll see how it plays out for Scheffler and Schauffele, but I think it's going to be a positive for those guys.
16: So the British Open starts. Can we make it our game of the night on Thursday? I believe the first golfer will tee off at 1:50 a.m. on Eastern time.
11: Eastern time.
16: So 10:50 our time. So it would be a couple hours after we sign off the airwaves, Matt. And I imagine you will stop by some sort of fast food restaurant on your way home, get settled in, and be watching golf from 10:50 until the wee hours of the morning. Sound about right?
11: Most likely. And I'll be working on the VSIN College Football Guide for about 8 to 9, 10 hours that night.
16: What conferences do you have?
11: All right, so I'm working on the Pac-12 right now and also National Top 50. And I found a win total in the Pac-12 that I love this morning.
16: Ooh.
11: That's one of the benefits of doing all this research and all these teams is that you dig into these teams a little bit deeper and you see things you wouldn't normally see if you just read the magazine or you're doing surface research on things. There's a win total I really, really like in the Pac-12. That's kind of a bizarre conference. You know, you got the worst two holdovers from the Pac-12.
16: Mm-hmm. Washington State and Oregon State.
11: You got five teams named State coming over from the Mountain West, and you have a straggler from the Sun Belt, and you got an eight-team conference.
16: Yeah. And I'll say this, and Matt, I'm sure you've read about this, and we'll talk more about this, because I actually have a win total. I gave it out on the podcast. I'll talk about it here. I think it's still available at a number of shops. But make sure you read your house rules when betting Pac-12 win totals, because DraftKings has made it clear, 11 games. BetMGM, 12 games.
11: Circa's 12.
16: So keep that in mind when you're looking at these win totals, because they have a flex game that is not a conference game, but it is a game up in the air. We know the home and away teams. It is very odd about that. I'm curious, your win total, is it an over or an under?
11: Over.
16: Mine too.
11: Yeah.
16: I wonder if it is the same one. We have not shared notes, but I am curious.
11: It's over a number that's not very high, but
16: mine too.
11: Okay.
16: Hey, just a reminder, folks, there's no shortage of betting opportunities this summer, like win totals in college football, from daily MLB and World Cup soccer to the countdown to football season. 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
11: Just want to mention, on my way into the studio here right before the show tonight, ran into two big VSiN fans. They love VSiN. Guess where they're from, Tim?
16: Florida.
11: Close.
16: Yeah?
11: Fiji.
16: That was an F.
11: A guy and his wife from Fiji. Great, great couple. Talked to him outside
16: from Fiji.
11: Right outside the studio. They're waiting for me when I got here. From Fiji. Watch VSiN all the time. And the guy is a Yankees fan. So he couldn't stop talking. Actually, he moved to, I think he's living in New York right now, but from Fiji, and just moved to New York as a Yankees fan.
16: I was going
11: to
16: say, we're like their morning show in Fiji. It's 11 a.m. Wednesday morning in Fiji right now.
11: I know. Let me tell you something. He doesn't like Aaron Boone either.
16: Bubble boy! Yankees updates in Fiji. They're sweeping the nation. That's Matt Humans. I'm Tim Murray. We're about a half hour away from the start of the All-Star game.
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16: All-Star Game tonight in Philadelphia. Alongside Matt Humans, I'm Tim Murray. Right now, as we look at the betting board, the National League remains a favorite at minus $1.29. If you're looking to bet on the American League, you can get them as high as plus 117 out in the market. A couple of national shops sitting at plus 16 total. 8.5 mostly out there. If you do want to bet over 8, I believe, let me double check. No, my board is inaccurate. It is 8.5 at Circa. So the total has gone up a little bit, Matt. It was, as you mentioned yesterday, 7.5 at a number of shops, including Circa. 8.5 is where we sit right now. Christopher Sanchez on the hill for the National League, and Dylan Cease will take the hill for the American League. John Schneider, the manager of the American League, will be going with his guy. And yesterday, actually 2 days ago, I believe, when everyone met with the media, he gave some thoughts on what he has seen from Dylan Cease, his ace, so far this year.
5: The overall body of work this year, where he, you know, where he is in his career, the entire, you know, body of work over the last 3 years, you know, again, we're talking about 2026, but I think the evolution of him as a pitcher, again, I got to see it kind of up close and personal, but you're talking about leading the league in strikeouts, up there in innings pitched, quality starts, war. There was, you know, a lot of categories that he was either at the top or second in, and I think that's what tipped it. It was performance. It was part of it was me seeing it up close every day, but we get to see a lot of guys up close, and I think Dylan's performance made him very deserving of this honor.
16: Matt, Dylan Cease, I don't know if you guys mentioned this last night. Dylan Cease, the first Blue Jay to start an All-Star game since?
11: Dave Sieb.
16: Roy Halladay.
11: You know what? Roy Halladay also started an All-Star game when he was with the Phillies.
16: That is what I was going to get to. Dylan Cease is the first Blue Jays pitcher to start an All-Star game since Roy Halladay. 2009, Christopher Sanchez, first Philly to start an All-Star game since Roy Halladay in 2009.
11: It feels like Roy Halladay should throw out the first pitch tonight. Shouldn't he?
16: It's really, a little too soon.
11: I forgot about that.
16: A little
11: that.
16: Too soon.
11: Actually, no. Forgot about that.
16: Yeah.
11: And, they couldn't do that.
16: No. But total sitting at 8.5 for the AL and the NL. So we'll keep our eyes on this one. This is, of course, our game of the night. Matt, when you look at the starting lineups, you've got AL leading off with Mike Trout. You've got Alvarez batting second, Shea Langeliers batting third, Junior Caminero batting cleanup, Bobby Witt batting fifth. National League, Schwarber, Soto, Freeman, C.J. Abrams, whose numbers have been outstanding this year for the Washington Nationals. Looking at those starting lineups, does one jump out to you a little bit more than the other? Does the NL pop more than the American Leagues?
11: I think the NL's slightly stronger. Schwarbs, Soto, Freeman, Abrams, Muncy. I don't love either lineup. You got key guys missing,
16: sure.
11: Right? It's there key guys missing in both lineups tonight.
16: Matt, there's a gentleman who plays for the Los Angeles Dodgers who is not in the lineup tonight.
11: Well, also a gentleman who plays for the Yankees.
16: Yeah.
11: And Aaron Judge is not
16: both
11: in the lineup.
16: Both were the betting favorites to win their respective leagues MVP. Or Shohei still is, obviously.
11: Yeah, it's how great would the home run derby be if you had Ohtani and Judge and you had everybody lining up to hit in it? But same thing with the game tonight. It is what it's always going to be. The All-Star game is, I think, going to be watered down pretty much every year. Injuries, guys not wanting to participate. If you look at the All-Star games in other sports, they're even worse.
16: Yeah, sure.
11: Pro Bowl's history. NBA All-Star game's a joke. Hockey All-Star game's a joke. The baseball is kind of the last one that we take semi-seriously, right?
16: Yeah, I mean, you can't really mess with it too much. It's still a game, and yeah, I do. You know, it's called the Midsummer Classic for a reason. It's always kind of the nice portion of the sports calendar, the deadest week of the year. But thankfully, we got the British Open to discuss and play a handful of other. We do have football thoughts that we could certainly get to as the show goes on, and I know a topic that Matt is craving to talk about is where will LeBron James end up, man? I know you're really much chomping at the bit. I will say, I believe some of those predictive markets, I think I saw Kalshi and Poly Market, what, $50, $60 million in their pools, maybe even a little bit higher. So there's a lot of interest, at least in the predictive markets out there, of
11: well,
16: where he could ultimately
11: that up.
16: Land. Yeah.
11: Actually, I think those are worth watching, too. And I've always thought LeBron's going to end up in Cleveland. I don't know if that's the case. You know, some days you see money on Miami, and it looks like James is going to go to South Beach again. Is he going to go home to Cleveland? Is he going back to Miami? I think that's probably one of those two destinations. But I bring this up about prediction markets and you hitting on a key point because of this. Last week we sat here and you mentioned a prediction market that was getting a surge of money on the Conor McGregor Max Holloway fight not happening.
16: Uh-huh.
11: And
16: he
11: said, where there's smoke, there's fire. There must be some information. Somebody might know something. And as it turns out, when you watch the, I'm not going to call it a fight, when you watch that event, that circus on Saturday night, and you look at all the video of Connor before and some of the information leaks out of Connor going to a clinic and he's limping in last week and there's obviously something wrong with his knee. There's a reason that money was showing up in that market on that fight not to happen last week.
16: It was last Tuesday night we saw a dip in the market. It wasn't that long, and eventually the market went right back up. But there was a dip down to around 70% or so, whether or not the fight would happen. And you wonder, hey, did that group of people, whoever it was, have that inside information that that there was potentially an injury prior to the start of that fight?
11: But, and I think people had that information, and something was wrong with Connor's knee, but also you didn't win that bet, right? Because some other info came out that the UFC told Connor, you're going to fight Saturday night. The fight's going to go on. The show's going to go on.
16: You know, we have some sound. We'll play it later on in the show regarding the possible landing spot for LeBron James. But if you look at Poly Market right now, 42.7%. is on Cleveland. That is north of $2 million. The pool, I believe, at Polymarket is around $20 million right now in volume for LeBron, which will be higher than his salary, Matt. And then you look at Kalshi, that's at $114 million in that pool.
11: Is that right?
16: That is insane. 40% at Kalshi is on Cleveland. Golden State has emerged as number two in both of those predictive markets.
11: So Miami's not even...
16: They're number three at Poly Market. They're number three in both Poly Market and Kalshi.
11: Golden State has made a
16: surge here lately, and I don't know if that's because of the meetup that LeBron had with Draymond Green or whatever. It doesn't make a ton of sense from a basketball standpoint, winning-wise, but if it's just, hey, I want to play with Steph Curry one last go around and Steve Kerr.
11: Yeah, but how can you make the money work? That's the thing. If you actually read into this issue, it's almost impossible for Golden State to make the money work with LeBron. And by the way, if he's meeting up with Draymond, you read the reports last week, right? That Draymond and LeBron were both going to Cleveland together.
16: That was one report. Yeah.
11: And I've never really bought Miami because I didn't think Pat Riley and LeBron parted on very negative terms.
16: Not great terms, yes.
11: And I did not think that Pat Riley would welcome him back to South Beach. Riles is not that type of guy. Okay, LeBron, it's all good now. But when you listen to the NBA media insiders, they seem to indicate that Miami is surging as a favorite. So who knows what?
16: Yeah, I am very curious.
11: I'm not going to be able to sleep tonight.
16: I know you won't. I know this has been bugging you. You were tweeting about it. You were getting your insider notes all put together. So while you're writing away on the VSiN College Football Betting Guide, getting ready for the British Open, in the back of your mind, you'll be thinking, how can the money work in Golden State? Speaking of Golden State, you've got Golden State Summer League action going on right now. Do want to hit on the Rookie of the Year market. It's moved a little bit. We'll talk about that certainly as the show goes on. Hey, just a reminder, speaking of big-time money, $30 million in guaranteed prizes. 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Matt, where are we sitting at right now? 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
11: I just talked in the last commercial break, got accosted by another fan out here from Indiana. His name is Jamie, and he's out here today to sign up for Circa Survivor, and he put three entries in. He said, what do you think? Do I have a chance? I said, hey, you got a chance.
16: Sure.
11: Of course.
16: Why not?
11: You got a chance. You got to have at least three. You can't have one entry and Survivor's not going to cut it. I think we have to recommend these proxies down here. If you come in from out of town, and Jamie did the same thing. The proxies are down here in the Circus Sportsbook every day of the week. To fly in from anywhere around the country and you can get signed up for the circuit contest. You got to get in it. There's too much money up for grabs.
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16: Alongside Matt Humans, I'm Tim Murray. The Midsummer Classic, the All-Star Game. What would you say? 30 minutes away? 7:45 Eastern right now. They say 8 o'clock it'll start. I will believe that when I see it, Matt. So I'll say over under 8:15 for the first pitch.
11: Well, last night, Will Hill and I thought the Home Run Derby might start around 5:05, right? Brief intros, let's get on with this thing. Mm-hmm. Well, they had fireworks, smoke display, they had Michael Buffer out there, and before you know it, it's 20 after 5, and there's not a home run that's been hit yet. So I would not be that optimistic that this game
0: starts.
11: I'm going
0: to take over, actually. Before,
11: yeah, I think over 5:15.
0: Yeah, because they're going to do starting lineups. They've got a national anthem. They got color guard, live flyover. I'm sure there's plenty to have. Well, at 8 o'clock Eastern, 5 o'clock Pacific, we'll be joined by Jeff Sherman, our good friend, veteran odds maker here in Las Vegas. We'll get his thoughts on the World Cup. We'll also get his bets on the British Open. So that'll come up top of the hour. But Matt, real quickly, before we turn our attention elsewhere, we do have some picks over at vsin.com, courtesy of, who else? Jensen Lewis and Dustin Swedelson. Jensen Lewis, he does like Dylan Cease to go over 2 strikeouts tonight. And I want to get you the live number right now at DraftKings, and it is at plus 115. So you can get a better price on that right now. He believes that Kyle Schwarber will get a hit tonight. Kyle Schwarber to get a home run is plus 360 to get a hit, still at that price that Jensen talked about at plus 105. He's leading off, you would imagine, at least 2, maybe 3 at-bats. Probably, well, we'll see. But at least 2 at-bats from Kyle Schwarber. But I don't hate that look there. Maybe a little sprinkle on a home run. But he does like the American League to win, which you can get, can't get that good of a price. So he did get the best of the number there. And then he does like the under 8. So Jensen likes the AL and the under tonight. Dustin, for those of you watching with us, there's a couple long shots on MVP tonight.
11: You know, the philosophy or theory is typically good pitching beats good hitting, right? Mm-hmm. And you're going to see a lot of good pitching in this game tonight. That said, a lot of the best pitchers in baseball are not going to be throwing in this game tonight.
0: Sure.
11: We're not going to see the Miz, right?
0: We are not. Yeah, we're not going to see the Miz. We're not going to see Paul Skeens. Right. We're not going to see Shohei, obviously. So, yes.
11: A bunch of guys we're not going to see tonight. Still, you're going to have really good pitching. I think the thing that scared me away from the total is when Aaron Moore talked about how it's hot and humid in Philly, and he thinks the balls are going to be flying in that park tonight. But I agree with what Jensen Lewis played there in general, is that I would have looked at that price on the American League thinking that the price on the NL was a little bit too high. And also, I would look to play under 8, but now under 8.5, I think might actually be worth a play. I've been sitting here debating, do I want to play under 8.5? Because 7.5, we walked in last night. But the ball is flying in that park. I'm looking at it right now, the live shot. Doesn't look like there's much wind, right?
0: No.
11: A little bit of wind blowing out, maybe.
0: Yeah,
11: a little
0: bit of breeze blowing out. Not too much.
11: Yeah.
0: But it looks like it'll be hot and humid, no doubt, in Philadelphia tonight.
11: A concert going on right now.
0: Jennifer Hudson about to sing national anthem right now.
11: I see Jennifer Hudson and Paul Revere on the stage. Is that right?
0: And Paul Bovey? No? Oh, wrong city. Oh, sorry. It was in New York, maybe. One last thought on the MVP. As we saw Dustin take some shots, William Contreras, Hunter Goodman. Hunter Goodman down to 25-1 at DraftKings. Sometimes it is worth to look at someone that would come off the bench. You just never know. I mean, you never know. It's such a dart throw. You know, James Wood is 22-1. With his power, he's been on a red-hot tear. Does he get more at-bats later in the game? Because when he enters, he probably won't be removed. Always tricky to take a starter as well. But the All-Star game will get underway at some point here tonight. The pomp and circumstance going on right now. Over-under 8:15. I would bet over. On my own, over under on that. Matt, tomorrow we get Argentina and England.
11: Can't wait.
0: I know you're excited. You are all in on soccer. You opened up the show saying, I want more soccer every single day. I love it. I can't get enough of it. If you don't believe me, go rewatch the beginning of the show.
11: I hope for the sake of soccer fans that Messi puts on a show tomorrow, but I would tend to think England's probably a little bit better bet in that game, but not going to lose any sleep over that one tonight either.
0: I did bet under 2.5 at minus 160 when I was back east. It is going to be indoors, so does that lead to more goals? Didn't lead to more goals today. The under came home today.
11: I was really surprised the total was 2.5 in that game today.
0: You thought it was too low?
11: I know. I thought the total would be 2.
0: I know. I was annoyed. I was annoyed because the market started to come in on the over, which, no surprise, people are going to bet goals. And it scared me off. I liked the under, didn't bet it. Lo and behold, it stays under. And you get that early penalty kick. You could have got 3.5 after that penalty kick. It was heavily juiced. It was like minus 160-ish. But, man, 3.5 in that game with Spain not allowing more than 1 goal in any game this whole World Cup?
11: France had allowed 1 goal
0: right.
11: The entire World Cup. And also, The only shot on goal in that game in the first half was a penalty kick. Did you realize that?
0: Now, you almost did get a third goal, but it was wiped off due to offsides. But let's look ahead to tomorrow, and let's hear from Harry Kane of England as they prep for the most recent.

0: business. Top of the hour, we will hear from Jeff Sherman. How is this game being bet right now? But earlier today on VSiN by the Books, soccer analyst who's been on our show a number of times throughout the World Cup, Tommy Smith, is going to back Messi and Argentina.
1: Is he?
2: The problem for England is that they can't match Argentina 11 for 11. Like, if you're going to bring on Spence and have him playing as a fullback on the English team, somebody is going to light his fire up for him. Let me tell you. I mean, it did in the first game. Then he has a problem. He's after Tuchel came out and made some kind of statements about Jude Bellingham. Jude Bellingham came back with him. It'll be interesting to see how they all react to one another today, because you know the English, they don't get along with the Irish, but they certainly don't get along with themselves either. So it doesn't make a whole lot of difference. Now the question is, can Messi be dialed up to get himself a goal? He went off form in the last game, didn't get a goal. This would be the worst time in his career to go off form, and he needs to be able to score, because you watch the Argentine team play and they look for Messi. They look for Messi because they know if Messi doesn't score for them, he's going to set up opportunities for them. So Messi is their little god, and if he's not going well, it could be a very bad day. But I do fancy Argentina to beat England.
0: I want you to talk more like that. I want you, when you make picks on the VSiN College Football Betting Podcast, I want you to say, I fancy Ohio State over Indiana this week.
1: It doesn't work for NFL and college football analysis. It only works for soccer. You have to speak with that English accent, and it sounds like you really know what you're talking about when you speak with the accent.
0: Now, Tommy Smith does know what he's talking about.
1: Tommy Smith does know, and I heard Tommy Smith talking this morning on VSiN. And when he said this, too, I was already, you know, expecting the worst and thinking that Spain's going to win today because all the betting action's on France. And Tommy Smith said a week ago, we had him on the show a week ago. He said a week ago, I was picking France to win this whole thing, and I was on France, but I have changed my mind. And now I'm going to go with Spain. And when he said that, I said, damn, France is doomed. Tommy knows what he's talking
0: about. Tommy knows what he's talking about. He's going against the popular pick. He's going with the popular pick there. What's interesting to note, to advance market, as soon as this matchup was made, when Argentina beat Switzerland late on Saturday night, at the same time that Conor McGregor was, my knee! God, I wish I had bet more on Max Holloway. What a disaster. England went up to minus $1.35 to advance. It's down to minus -120. So, what does that say? How is this game being bet? But that is tomorrow's game, England and Argentina. Total sitting at 2.5. I did bet it at minus -160. I think minus -165 still out there. I'll be honest, maybe you wait a little bit, because today we saw over money come in right before kickoff.
1: Right.
0: So the public's probably going to see that plus money on 2.5 goals at plus +135 right now at DraftKings and be intrigued, even though if you do like the over, twos are out there across the betting market. So we'll talk a little bit more World Cup, but more importantly for Matt and myself, who should we be betting in the British Open? A gentleman by the name of Golf Odds on Twitter, you know him, Jeff Sherman, veteran odds maker, will join us coming up top of the hour. All-Star Game introductions are happening right now at Citizens Bank Park. Matt, over-under, 8:15 Eastern, 5:15 Pacific time.
1: I might go under now. Look, they've already got the players on the field being introduced, so I didn't think that would happen until 5:05.
0: Maybe I set a good number. Jeff Sherman, he sets good numbers. He'll join us next.
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4: 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I earned a title and discovered my purpose. I found belonging, an unbreakable bond with my fellow Marines. We fought to overcome adversity together, in defense of our nation and its people. I've lived a full life, rich with meaning. And even though I no longer wear the uniform, I am still a Marine. My service has come full circle. I will always look after those around me. I will always uplift and support my country and my community. Because that is the promise I made. That is what it means to be a Marine. Semper Fidelis. Always faithful, always Marine.
5: Here's the deal. We gotta set ourselves up. See, retirement is the long game. We gotta make moves and make them early. Set up goals. Don't worry about a setback. Just save up and stack up to reach them. Let's put ourselves in the right position. Pre-game to greater things.
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10: Starting lineups being introduced. Mike Trout, the South Jersey native, getting a strong ovation from the Philadelphia faithful there at Citizens Bank Park. They are signing their names like the Declaration of Independence. Over 815 is going to cash easily, Matt, as the starting lineups are being introduced as we speak. AL first as Yordan Alvarez comes out. That's Matt Humans. I'm Tim Murray. We had a World Cup game earlier today. We have a World Cup game tomorrow, and to help us break down those two particular matches, as well as look to the British Open, our good friend Jeff Sherman, veteran odds maker. You could follow him on Twitter, at Golf Odds. And before we look ahead to tomorrow, Jeff, England and Argentina, we were talking about some of the national shops mentioning the one-sided nature of the Spain-France game, all the action seemingly on France. How was it at your shop? Was it as one-sided as some of these national shops were saying it was?
11: Completely one-sided. We didn't even know who France was playing today. The interesting thing, if you saw, I paid attention a couple hours before the match, the market really had a move on Spain, but it was all public.